0: is retired. There's one away in the top of the second. Yeah, a .89 whip. Now, Henderson's only thrown just over 70 innings, if you include his work so far tonight. That's still impressive. And well more than a strikeout per inning. There's Ezekiel Duran. He's got hits in four straight games. Open stance on the right side. First pitch. Henderson misses up and away. Ball one. Broadcast brought to you by our friends at Globe Life. For over 125 years, Globe Life has helped protect families when they need it most. Globe Life, make tomorrow better. And Duran takes the pitch in there for a strike. And the count one and one. Henderson works on the first base side of the rubber, always from the stretch. 1-1 pitch, fastball strike over the inside corner. 93 miles an hour with that pitch. And Henderson, who typically likes to work the high-low game, sort of middle of the zone there vertically. He's ahead 1-2. And the delivery. Strike three called over the outside corner. He went in on the previous pitch to Duran, goes out on that pitch. And for a guy who likes to work the high-low game, he played it east-west pretty well against Zeke. The strikeout's the second out in the top of the second, with the Brewers leading 2-0. So that brings up Evan Carter, left-handed batter. Evan went 2-for-6 in the two games he played against the White Sox. Swings to the first pitch, a slicer down the left field line, but that one bends foul. Hits off the netting above the tarp and ricochets back onto the field of play. The count nothing and one, Evan. Now, interestingly, Evan has only walked twice since August 1st. August 1st, he walked twice in that game. Since, he's only walked twice in total. It's a guy who tends to get on a decent amount with a free pass. No one is upstairs. Comes into play this evening, hitting 198. Just trying to get that batting average to start with a 2. 1-1. Pitch, strike over the inside corner. I don't think that was Henderson grunting. I think that was a fan grunting.
1: Right in line with Henderson releasing the pitch. Yeah.
0: Henderson has a nicely curved mustache. A little tiny gap right underneath the nose. As he looks in and fires the 1-2. Carter swings and fouls another one off to the left. Now the Rangers have had two left-handed hitters bad this inning. Both Carter and Nimmo have sent a handful of foul balls the other way. We're not seeing either of those guys turn on pitches from Henderson. 1-2. Carter checks his swing, and the pitch just misses. Henderson went with a changeup at 82 miles an hour. It was over the plate but below the zone. So the count now 2-2 to Carter. Jake Berger waits on deck. Nobody on, two outs, and the pitch. Swinging a foul back. Carter spoiling off the fastball, and he stays alive. Taking a look at the Mets-Astros score, it's scoreless through three innings from Citi Field. Or look around Major League Baseball, brought to you by Quick Trip. And then in Toronto, the Blue Jays leading the Mariners 3-1 in the third. 2-2. Carter swings and fouls another one back. So making Logan Henderson work. 14 pitches in the first for Henderson. And Devin Carter's foul ball. Henderson about to throw his 30th pitch overall. 2-2. Swinging Carter hits one weakly in the air off the fist. It's a straightaway center. Underneath it is the center fielder Mitchell. He's got it, and it's a 1-2-3 inning. Henderson shuts down the Rangers in the top of the second. It's 2-0 Brewers going to the bottom half on the Trajan Wealth Rangers Radio Network.
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1: Hi. Sorry. Did I startle you? When you're used to hearing a certain type of commercial, something like this can, well, take you by surprise. That's kind of how it is with the Lexus RX, a vehicle that has continued to defy expectations for over 25 years. From the first luxury vehicle of its kind, to the first hybrid luxury vehicle, to the only plug-in hybrid worthy of the RX name, we understand you want more than the everyday SUV. And isn't being understood an amazing feeling? Experience amazing at your Lexus dealer.

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1: We go to the bottom of the second inning with the Brewers leading the Rangers 2-0. Cody Bradford allowed a couple of runs on a couple of hits and a walk with an error part of the bottom of the first. First pitch he throws to Garrett Mitchell. The lefty takes high strike. Both of the runs that Bradford allowed unearned. As he works on the third base side, kicks over the top delivery. Mitchell swats one on the ground a second. Freeman down to a knee has it. Throws to first. Mitchell retired. It all started with a bunt single, or excuse me, the bunt from Terang that I guess could have been scored a single, but Bradford was given the error. There'd be an error either way because Terang got to second on the throw, so it was either going to be scored a single and an error or an error all the way. So here's Sal Frelick. Missed about a month with a right shoulder injury, but returned from the IL less than a week ago, and the first pitch the lefty sees is a fastball for Bradford for a strike. Brewers in their City Connects tonight. It says Wisco across the chest. A one up and in. Did that hit Frelick? He's saying it did. He immediately shows his right hand to our home plate umpire, Ben May, but he doesn't say it hit him, and the Brewers, considering a review, and they're not going to ask for one. We're getting a chance to look at the replay. Fastball up and in. Yeah, it didn't look like it hit him.
2: It may have hit a sleeve, if anything.
1: 1-1. Well, he rips one down the right field line. Well, it's going to be a better result for Frelick. The ball gets to the wall. Nimmo unable to cut it off. Frelick to second and shuffles his feet as he stops there. It's a one-out double for Sal Frelick.
2: No doubt a better result. Change up that time, but Frelick was able to go up and get and hammer it into the right field corner. Does anyone in Wisconsin call their state Wisco? Absolutely, I didn't think anyone did.
1: Someone in our traveling party didn't know that Milwaukee was in Wisconsin.
2: Uh-oh.
1: First pitch. David Hamilton bunts third base side. Duran charges, has it, throws to first. Berger the stretch, and they just get Hamilton. Hamilton leads the National League in bunt hits. He is second in Major League Baseball behind Chandler Simpson, trailing him by one bunt hit. He was bidding for a bunt hit there. And they're going to give him a sacrifice. I don't love that with one out, now two.
2: Yeah.
1: Because the runner being at third really isn't of great benefit, but they'll give him the favorable scoring. So here's the leadoff man, Terang. He bunted his first time. The first pitch here is a strike over the outside corner, a changeup. Yeah, I don't want to throw anyone under the bus, but there was someone in our traveling party, a part of our RSN team, who thought we were in Minnesota. The 0-1, outside. Or I guess I shouldn't say didn't think we were in Minnesota. This person realized upon arriving that Milwaukee was in Wisconsin, but leading up to that journey, thought perhaps it was in Minnesota. The 1-1. Swinging a fister to second on two hops. Freeman has it. Throws to first. Terang retired, and so are the Brewers. So Bradford puts up a zero in the second. We're through two. It's 2-0 Brewers on the Trajan Wealth Rangers Radio Network.

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1: Oh, then I better see the doctor myself.
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4: Here's your KSST KRVA FM weather. Plenty of heat for the next few days. No let up on that high pressure system that's parked over our area. That'll be hanging around at least through Tuesday. Sunny and hot, going up to the upper 90s for today's high. Clear in mid 70s overnight, near 100, and sunny on Saturday and Sunday. I'm meteorologist Steve Hamilton on KSST and KRVA FM.
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8: 2-0. Brewers leading the Rangers. We go to the third. We mentioned that the Brewer City Connect jerseys have Wisco across the chest. If you look out of the scoreboard in center field, it says Rangers on the top line and Wisco on the bottom line. So they're really playing to the theme. Here's Jake Berger, right-handed batter. First pitch, a swing and a miss on the Henderson changeup. And it's also country music night. Cole Swindell concert after the game and a lot of country music played in between innings. It's country music trivia. Before the top of the third, the 0-1. Berger swinging a foul back. The City Connect jerseys are a water-toned blue, representing Wisconsin's lakes, rivers, and shoreline, paired with cream accents and a sunset gradient, an orange and yellow to it. That's what I'm reading. A water-toned blue. I like that. That makes sense. The 0-2. Swing and a miss. Berger goes after a changeup below the zone, and Henderson gets the strikeout to begin the top of the third. The Wisco script is inspired by retro summer aesthetics and, because you're really elite, local supper clubs.
9: Huh. That's a lot of info going into...
8: All these City Connects have like 17 different stories they tell. Here's Cody Freeman, right-handed batter, first pitch, down and in. There are some hidden details in the Brewer City Connect, like a fishing bobber icon, a wheat barley braid representing the farming and brewing, and the state motto of Forward, which is located inside the collar. That's the motto, just one word, Forward? The 1-0. Strike.
9: But you said it was inside the collar.
8: Yeah.
9: So tough to see from the third deck here at American Family Field.
8: Well, that's why it's under the category of hidden details. It's for your imagination only. The 1-1. Freeman takes. Strike over the inside corner. It's 2-0 Brewers in the top of the third. First game of a three-game series. Our broadcast brought to you by Balcones. Discover Balcones Distilling. The original Texas whiskey. Henderson, first base side, kicks and pitches. 1-2, outside. Freeman able to lay off, and the count now 2 balls and 2 strikes. The pitch, Freeman swings, it's a high fly ball, out of play, third base side, almost hitting the roof, but... instead lands the top deck. There are 4 decks from foul pole to foul pole going behind home plate. former Miller Park, the 2-2. Freeman serves one weakly back of first and foul ground. Bowers reaches up with a backhand as he crosses the chalk and makes the catch. Freeman's retired. He almost dunked one just beyond Bowers, but it had a little too much lateral to it. It would have shot out a little bit more towards right, then maybe he would have found some breathing. But Henderson's retired the first eight. And that brings up the man born in Appleton, Wisconsin, Danny Jansen. First pitch. Swing and a miss. Fastball challenging Jansen. So after the Rangers take on the Brewers for three, they return home, host the Athletics. August 31st through September 2nd. Tickets at Rangers.com. The 0-1. Swing at Jansen. It's a high fly ball to left field. Churio back of the track. He turns. That ball's out of here. Welcome back to Wisco. How about pushing the ball forward? Danny Jansen following the state motto. The long ball gets the Rangers on the board and cuts the deficit in half. It's 2-1.
9: He pushed it forward, up and out, and he hit it into the second deck out there in left field. And when you take a look at some of the numbers here for Henderson, you talk about him having such a low whip number, walks plus hits to innings pitched well below one, but he has been a little bit prone to giving up the long ball, and that's the first dent against him here tonight.
8: So that brings up Peterson. First pitch, Jock takes low. And Jock is having probably the second best home run season of his career from a rate standpoint. He's been really good when the team's behind at hitting the long ball. 1-0, he hits this one down the right field line, hooking towards the pole. If it's fair, it's gone. That ball is just foul. It barely bent in front of the pole, and Peterson missed what would have been a game-tying home run.
9: And it was just to the right of the pole. Looked like it had home run distance, too. We can't see fully in the corner here like in a lot of ballparks, but that looked like it could have been gone.
8: 0-1. There's a strike. Jock has a home run rate of 7% when the team is trailing. Well, what does that mean? That's just a random number, Jared. All right, well, without breaking it down, I'll tell you that's the eighth highest in Major League Baseball. 1-2. Up and in. Jock starts the hands, holds off. So, simply put, when Jock's in the box and the team's trailing, he hits home runs at the eighth most frequent rate in the big leagues. Jock now calls time. Hey, I mentioned that A's series. On the 31st, on Monday, special night. It's FC Dallas theme night. You get a co-branded FC Dallas and Rangers sleeveless hoodie. 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You got to get the specialty night ticket. And our pal, the flagship 105.3, the fan, Corey Majors, separate of FC Dallas tonight, will be throwing out one of the first pitches. 2-2. Strike three called over the inside corner. Change up from Henderson, located it nicely, and he gets the strikeout to end the inning. But the Rangers get on the board. First run brought to you by Kubota. Danny Jansen's fifth home run of the season cuts the deficit in half. It's 2-1 Milwaukee on the Trajan Wealth Rangers Radio Network.
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8: 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Plan smarter, dream bigger. Solo home run. They got the Rangers on the board, so it's 2-1 going to the bottom of the third. Milwaukee leading. Jackson Churio the batter in the first pitch from Bradford. It's a breaking ball that tumbles outside. Ball one. Churio batting second tonight for Pat Murphy. And a couple of homers last night. 4-for-5 with two long balls. His third multi-home run game of the season. 1-0. There's a strike. Count 1-1. Churio flied out to right in the first, but in so doing moved a runner over from second to third with just one out. So it was a productive out for the 22-year-old. 1-1, he swings and taps a changeup foul third base side. Counting 1-2. Churio's having a really nice month of August, hitting around .315 with an OPS of around .950. Started the season on the IL, missed about 6 weeks with a left hand fracture suffered during the WBC. 1-2, golfed in the air to left field. Langford drifting towards the track, but stops short. Reaches up and makes the catch. Churio retired for the first down. Time now for Aces Update, brought to you by Choctaw Casinos and Resorts, where the players play. A reunion already in Detroit. Derek Skubal started for the Dodgers tonight against the Tigers at Comerica Park. I was told by one of the elevator sergeants here at American Family Field, it was a mixed reaction from Tigers fans. Skubal still on the mound. He struck out 7 and allowed one run on 4 hits as he's pitching in the 6th. Scores 1-1. The first pitch to Bowers, a strike. Former Ranger Drew Anderson started for Detroit. He went 4 2/3 innings, did not allow a run, but walked 5. But that game is tied at 1. The 0-1, Bowers takes, count 1-1.
9: Do the elevator operators here at American Family Field have military ranks?
8: I
9: was not aware of that.
8: I thought about going to elevator attendant, but I feel like they do a lot more.
9: Okay.
8: 1-1. Outside, count 2-1. I wanted to offer him the respect for his cheery attitude and wealth of information. 2-1. Swinging a blooper. Short right field, it drops and falls for a base hit. Between Freeman and Nimmo. So Bowers has reached twice. One of Major League Baseball's top on-base guys. He ranks 8th in on-base percentage. At least woke up today ranking 8th. He might be climbing with a hit and a walk so far tonight, but a one-out base runner for Milwaukee for Contreras. Contreras with a close stance. On the right side. 4 straight multi-hit games recently, but is 0 for his last 10 since. As he fouls the first pitch off. Hey, think O'Reilly Auto Parts for all your car care needs. 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Big hole on the right side. Freeman shaded towards the middle. Berger holding Bowers on. 0-1. Fires home the pitch, a swing and a miss, fastball. Contreras falls behind 0-2. Contreras had an RBI ground out his first time up. Got sawed off by Bradford, but his dribbler to short was hit too slowly for the Rangers to either be able to turn two or have a play at the plate, and it scored Bryce Terang for the game's first run. 0-2. Swing and a foul back. Brewers would add another later in the inning on Christian Yelich's RBI double, scoring Jake Bowers. The Rangers got on the board on Danny Jansen's home run in the top of the third. 2-1 Milwaukee. Bradford tucks his glove just beneath his right hip. Now brings it set just above the belt. 0-2. Stares down Bowers. Now comes home. Pitch. Breaking ball just inside. Maybe a bit low. Contreras lays off and the count of ball and two strikes. After looking at a Jansen, here's the sign. As the hands together as he's set. 1-2. Swing and a chopper, left side. Durant can't get it, neither can Seager. It squirts through in a left field of base hit. See a nice single for Contreras. A bloop single, a trampoline single, and the Brewers with two on and one out in the bottom of the third for Christian Yelich.
9: They put the ball in play. One of the other statistics for this Milwaukee club, their batting average on balls in play, 310. That's second best in Major League Baseball.
8: Here's Yelich, left-handed batter. He put a ball in play his first time up and found a gap in left center for an RBI double. First pitch, the lefty takes, strike called. Put the ball in play. You have some speed. It's going to be a good recipe. 1-1. Swing a ground ball. Right side. Maybe not here, though. Freeman has it. Flips to Seager for one on the first double play. I was just going to say, every once in a while, you'll wish you didn't, but more often than not, you're going to come out on top. Well, that's one of the moments maybe you wish that Yelich didn't put it in play. It works out for the Rangers. Shutdown inning for Bradford. 2-1. Milwaukee leading. We go to the fourth on the Trajan Wealth Rangers Radio Network.
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9: Fourth inning, Rangers are down 2-1. Seager, Langford, and Nimmo coming up here against the right-hander Henderson. Night starting to fall here in Milwaukee. The lights now taking more effect. First pitch to Seager. He hits it to the left side. Hamilton is there, but drops it, picks it up, fires to first. And Seager is retired on one pitch. With Ortiz playing up the middle, Hamilton was essentially alone on the left side of the infield. But he was in the right spot. Seager hit a slow bouncer to him. It actually took a funny hop. And Hamilton, whose body was going one way, had to lunge back the other way. And managed to get that ball. So a nice adjustment there by Hamilton. One away on one pitch. And that brings up Wyatt Langford. Wyatt out on a nice get by Bryce Terang, the second baseman, crossing the midline over onto the left side of the infield to get Wyatt for the final out in the first. Henderson's pitch. This one right down the middle for strike one. Rangers with a run on the Danny Jansen home run, the only hit so far, off of the right-hander Henderson. That pitch is high and tight. And that'll make it one ball and one strike. That 4-6-3 double play turn by the Rangers in the bottom of the third inning. The fourth ground ball double play into which Cody Bradford has gotten an opponent to hit into. This pitch is down. Make it two balls and one strike. And Bradford, certainly not a ground ball pitcher, but he's gotten a two ball when he has needed it. Wyatt waiting on the 2-1. And Henderson delivers a strike, 2-2. When the Rangers turn to McDonald's Owner Operators of North Texas, in conjunction with the Texas Rangers Baseball Foundation, will donate $1,000 to the Ronald McDonald Houses of Dallas and Fort Worth. Henderson tosses this one in high, and the count to Wyatt goes full. Wyatt hitting .350 over the last 11 games. Bit of a knee bend before straightening up here, and the 3-2 and a swing and a foul. That deflects off of Contreras. And so the count will hold here to Langford with Nimmo on deck. Rangers down here 2-1 on this Frostbank Friday. Two runs, five hits for the home side, and one's across for Texas. One run, one hit, and one error. That one error in the first contributing to Milwaukee's two unearned runs. Again, the 3-2. And that ball is hit high into the air, down the left field line. Hamilton goes out. Ortiz angling out. Here comes Churio, and none of them will get it as it's just back up into the seats past the tarp roll. And we keep it at 3-2. Yes, they do have a tarp here. Even though they have a roof, they also have sliding panels out beyond the outfield wall that if it does start to rain or if it gets particularly windy, they can close those panels. So we not only have an open roof, but open panels out beyond the outfield wall. 77 degrees at game time here. Again, a very pleasant couple of days for the Rangers in Milwaukee. 3-2 hit sharply foul into the camera well, far into the Rangers dugout, and it kicks all the way out to Bryce Terang at second. Eight pitches so far to Langford without a result here, with one out, nobody on, top of the fourth. Again, Henderson with the 3-2. And that's in there for a called third strike. Got him looking at a changeup. So two men are out in the inning. That's four strikeouts now for Henderson. And it brings up Brandon Nimmo. Fourth inning of our broadcast brought to you by the Texas Lottery. Texas Lottery proudly supports Texas education and veterans. Play today. All right, here's Nimmo, who flied to left his first time up. Nimmo 2-for-13 in the series in Chicago against the White Sox. Both of those hits were doubles. And this first offering here to Brandon misses for ball one. Nimmo, 30 doubles on the season, which has equaled his career best for doubles in 1 year. This pitch comes in outside. Change up that time. And the count, two balls and no strikes. Henderson's change up, a very effective pitch. He's held opponents to a 195 average on that, though some guys have touched him up for home runs. So the slugging percentage against his changeup at .429. Here's a foul ball back into the screen. Make it two balls and one strike. And his changeup is much different from most other guys who throw that pitch. And he throws his about a third of the time. It's a pitch that has plenty of horizontal movement, but not a lot of vertical movement due to its high spin rate. This pitch in there for a strike that Nimmo is challenging. So we get our first challenge of the evening. And we find out that it is indeed a strike at the bottom of the zone. So the Rangers lose one challenge. And the count now at 2-2. The spin rate on Henderson's changeup is over the 2,500 revolutions. His changeup spin rate is actually higher than the spin rate on his fastball. And much higher than the league average on a changeup. The 2-2, swing and a miss. He goes to the heater there at 95, strikes out Nimmo. Five strikeouts for Henderson through four as he retires the side in order here. We've played 3.5 in Milwaukee. The Rangers are down 2-1 on the Trajan Wealth Rangers Radio Network.
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9: The bottom half of the fourth inning, Joey Ortiz first up here for Milwaukee. Cody Bradford's pitch comes in up and in for ball one. Ortiz, right-handed hitter, shortstop tonight. He also plays at third. He's hitting 250 for the year, 7 homers, 38 runs batted in. Next offering, a strike. That's toward the outside part of the plate, so make it a ball and a strike here to the 28-year-old from Garden Grove, California, product of New Mexico State University in Las Cruces, New Mexico. The 1-1 hit high into the air down the left field line, but this one going foul, well out of play. That one will make it about six rows up at the second deck. And Ortiz now at 1-2. Ortiz has been hitting the ball well here of late. Over his last 13 games, batting .304 with a .370 on base percentage and an OPS near 900. The 1-2. Little chopper toward short, charged by Seager. He's got it. Snaps the throw to first. Not in time. Ortiz legs it out for the infield hit. Now that's the other thing when we talk about the athleticism of the position players for these Brewers. They all pretty much run really well, and Ortiz, getting out of the right-handed hitter's batter's box, able to leg out an infield hit that Seager charged, got to, made a good throw to first, just wasn't in time.
8: Well, that's the other side of the, how you put the ball in play, and good things can happen. Can't hit into a double play with nobody on.
9: This pitch low and away to Garrett Mitchell for ball one. Mitchell, one of the six lefty batters in the lineup for Pat Murphy's club here tonight. And Mitchell actually with slightly reverse splits, hitting .274 against lefties, .261 against righties. The 1-0 fouled back into the net, and that makes it one ball and one strike. Seager up the middle here. Freeman just a little bit closer to second than he is to first, and Zeke over at third, playing a good 30 or so feet off the line, even with the base pass. 1-1, and that's high. So 2-1 the count here to Mitchell. And Ortiz runs. This is a Milwaukee club that when they get on base, they will run. They are third in Major League Baseball in stolen bases. The 2-1 pitch, and here Mitchell looks to bunt but takes the pitch for a strike. And the count levels to 2-2. Six hits now for Milwaukee. Some of them weak or soft. Ortiz, a really good lead at first. He has 9 steals. Bradford's pitch just missed the outside edge. The count is now full. Cody doing this thing here with Ortiz at first where he slowly lifts his right leg while he continues to look at first base. And so that, at least so far, has prevented Ortiz from taking off. Ortiz jumping around. Here's Bradford's pitch. It's popped up high in the air. Shallow left. Zeke is out. Langford is in. Wyatt into foul ground will make a running grab with both hands to retire Mitchell for the first out. That brings Sal Frelick to the plate. Hey, next Friday we're going to be at home. Rangers against the Tampa Bay Rays. It's the second game of a 4-game series. And if you're one of the first 10,000 fans to come out next Friday, you'll get the Retro Windbreaker Pullover presented by Medical City Healthcare. Tickets are available when you go to Rangers.com. Frelick, the left-handed hitter, swinging away, hits one into shallow center. Carter coming on. He reaches up to make the grab, and Frelick is retired on one pitch. So two down in the inning. And that brings up David Hamilton, native Texan, who is credited with a sack bunt his first time up. Hamilton, another left-handed hitter, batting .241. 4 homers, 23 runs batted in. Zeke in on the grass at third. Here's the pitch. Check swing, and Bradford misses just a little bit outside here for ball one. 2-1, Brewers on top here as we play in the bottom half of the fourth. A set by Bradford. And the 1-0. And that pitch just missed. Fastball at 90 that time from Cody. And it levels the count here to 1-1. Again, Ortiz a good lead from first. The 1-1. And that went a little bit inside. Took a little something off the fastball there. And that'll make it 2-1. Lefty to lefty, the 2-1 pitch. And that one at the top of the zone for a strike. So that evens the count here to Hamilton. Bradford into the glove, setting just above the belt. He deals the 2-2. And that's at the bottom of the zone. Unless I have the count wrong, that should be a called third strike, but I guess I have the count wrong. Well, the count was 3-1, not 2-2. Now it's a full count to Hamilton. So two men out, Ortiz at first. Full count here to the left-handed hitting David Hamilton. The pitch from Bradford. And that gets fouled back. Fastball that time at 89. Cody, after his first 4 starts, has thrown his fastball half the time. And his changeup a little over 35% of the time. So not a lot of sliders, not a lot of curves, at least in the early going for Bradford. 3-2 here is popped up very high into the air, shallow left. Langford coming in, veers to his right, and puts it away for the final out here in the bottom half of the fourth. No runs, a hit, one left. To the fifth we go. It's 2-1 Milwaukee on the Trajan Wealth Rangers Radio Network.
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9: Ezekiel Duran leads off the fifth here for the Rangers, who are down 2-1. Duran, Carter, and Berger coming up here against Henderson. Henderson, 62 pitches through four innings. Struck Duran out, caught him looking at a fastball back in the second. And a big swing and a miss here by Zeke for strike one. Zeke 6-for-15 during his current four-game hitting streak. And that includes six runs batted in. It also includes three walks. The one-strike pitch. And that's hit out into right center field, slicing away from Mitchell, carrying well. And Mitchell runs it down on the warning track. Well, that ball had some slice and some serious carry as well. But it's a long first out here in the top of the fifth.
8: It's a nice job by Mitchell, a former shortstop, tracking that one down. Yeah, off the bat, I didn't think that ball was going to be as much of a threat as it was. But Mitchell, with that athleticism, able to make the play.
9: So here's Carter now, and Evan looking to bunt, knocks it just off the dirt circle, barehanded by Henderson. He fires to first, but we have an out at first. Carter apparently running out of the base path to interfere with the throw is the call by plate umpire Ben May. Skip Schumacher will come out to see if he can get some sort of explanation here.
8: Yeah, I think Ben May is saying that he was inside of the lane created by the two lines, not inside of it as in within the lines, but on the inside part, on the infield grass part. Very quick conversation between Ben May and Skip Schumacher. We're getting a chance to look at the replay, and well, yeah, he was. That's a good call. He definitely was inside of the line, and Ben May was Johnny on the spot. He got out in position. He saw that right away.
9: So two men out in the inning, Carter basically running inside the line and not in that dirt path that's marked from halfway between home and first all the way to first base. So that brings up Jake Berger, and Berger looks at a pitch high for ball one.
8: And Henderson did a great job pouncing on that off the mound. I know technically his throw didn't get Carter. He's out because of his own infraction, Evan, that is, but that's not really even a play if Henderson doesn't pounce on that athletically the way he was able to off the hill.
9: So 1-0 here to Jake, who struck out his first time up. He'll foul this one back. And that makes it one ball and one strike. Fifth inning of our broadcast brought to you by Balcones. Discover Balcones Distilling, the original Texas whiskey. This is six in a row set down by Henderson since the Jansen home run. 1-1. That's high and outside. Make it two balls and one strike. infield here playing Berger slightly to pull. Mitchell in center, shading him to go the other way. Churio in left, also shaded toward the alley in left center. Plenty of room between him and the left field line here. The 2-1. And that's hit high into the air, pretty deep center field. Mitchell going back, he gauges the wall, and in front of the wall, he makes the catch right at the 400-foot marker to get Berger for the final out. Rangers go in order for a fourth time here tonight. And after four and a half, it remains 2-1 Milwaukee on the Trajan Wealth Rangers Radio Network.
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9: Top of the order for the Brewers here in the fifth. They lead 2-1. Bryce Terang leading it off. And he'll take a pitch here from Cody Bradford for strike one. Terang laid that bunt down that turned into a two-base throwing error in the first that led directly to Milwaukee's two unearned runs. Terang then grounded out to second to end the second. Here he takes another strike. That pitch inner third from Bradford, a changeup. And it makes it nothing and two. Terang, 17 home runs on the year, hit his 17th home run of the season Wednesday in New York against the Mets. Here's the 0-2, and that pitch is high. Make it a ball and two strikes. But here recently, Terang struggling at the plate, hitting just 133 over his last 11 games, though he has seven walks in that span. The 1-2, and that's hit foul back into the screen. On the Quick Trip scoreboard, some good news to report. Mariners are trailing the Blue Jays in Toronto 6-1. Toronto batting right now in the bottom half of the sixth. The 1-2, grounded foul, first base side. So we'll keep it at a ball and two strikes. Some bad news to report, however, is the Astros have scored thrice in the top of the sixth, and they lead the Mets in New York 3-1. The 1-2, check swing and a foul ball that bounces directly to the backstop. So it holds here at 1-2. Dalton Varsho with a two-run base hit in that top half of the sixth inning. Mets now batting in the bottom of the sixth. Again, the 1-2 fouled off the end of the bat, into the seats, down to our left. So the count will hold here. Great crowd on hand on this Friday night. As Jared described earlier, the lower two decks are basically full. The third deck, mostly full. And the upper deck, 75% or so capacity. This pitch low and away, and the count to Terang at two balls and two strikes, and why not? The Brewers have the best record in baseball. The 2-2, and that's up and in. So a full count now to Terang.
10: Yeah, but Matt, this is also the Packers playing tonight at Lambeau Field. And you might think, well, it's just preseason, but they draw 70,000 at Lambeau for the family night inter-squad scrimmage.
9: There's a pitch that's popped up high into the air, foul right side. Berger and Freeman giving chase, and this one's back in the seats. This is 10 pitches to Terang to start this bottom of the fifth inning. And we go back to another one of those aspects about Milwaukee and its offense. The Brewers see more pitches per plate appearance than any other team in Major League Baseball. They average 4 pitches per plate appearance exactly. And Terang way over that. Here he pops one up. Left side of the infield, Seager and Duran are there. Seager taking charge, makes the one-hand grab. So ultimately, Bradford wins the battle, but it took him 11 pitches to retire Terang. Let's pause here 10 seconds to allow stations to identify themselves on the Trajan Wealth Rangers Radio Network.

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1: Jackson Churio has flied out twice, and he takes ball one here from Cody Bradford. Churio has flied to right and flied to deep left. Churio had a game yesterday as the Brewers defeated the Mets. This pitch in there for a strike. 1-1 the count. That was a night game last night at Citi Field. Churio had a day. He went 4-for-5 with a couple of home runs. He scored 4 runs, and he drove in 4 runs. Bradford lifts the leg and now comes home. And that pitch just a little bit on the high side to make it 2 balls and 1 strike. And after that long battle with Terang, Bradford's a pitch count. He's up to 75 pitches now for the night. Here's a little chopper past Cody, but fielded by the other Cody, Freeman, near second. He whips it on over to first. And Churio is the second out in the inning. And that will bring Jake Bowers to the plate. 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Bowers has walked and singled, and he has also scored a run. Checks his swing, takes this pitch for strike one. Bowers in his 7th big league season, formerly with Tampa Bay, Cleveland, Seattle, and the Yankees. He's in his 3rd year with the Brewers. The 0-1 swing, and a ball looped out into right. It falls in front of Nimmo for the base hit. So he's been on base 3 times tonight. Got a hold of an 0-1 slider there. Bowers, who never really caught on with those other clubs, but he has certainly caught on with the Brewers, playing both at first base and will get the occasional start at one of the corner outfield spots. So he's on now with 2 men out for Contreras. Contreras singled his last time up, drove in a run with a weakly hit ground ball to short back in the 1st. And swings here and pops one up high into the air. Jansen coming over near the Rangers dugout, and this one is just over the screen and back into the seats. So strike one here to Contreras.
2: Boy, off the bat, I thought that's an out, inning over. Great job by Cody putting up a 0 against the top of the order with a 10-pitch at bat to start the inning. But Contreras given another life. Hopefully Cody can still accomplish that, but he's going to have to get out. A really tough hitter.
1: Nothing in one here to the right-handed hitting Contreras. Bradford's pitch. That's on the inside corner for a strike. Nothing in two. That one was well placed. He painted. 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Time called here. Contreras requesting the time and stepping out. 2 men out. Bowers at first. Bottom half of the 5th inning. Rangers trailing by a run. The set and the 2-strike pitch. Swing and a bouncing ball to short. Charged by Seager. Underhand flip to Freeman for the force on Bowers. And that ends the home half of the 5th. No runs, a hit, 1 left. To the 6th we go. Brewers 2, Rangers 1 on the Trajan Wealth Rangers Radio Network.
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2: The Brewers leading the Rangers. We go to the top of the sixth inning. Logan Henderson facing Cody Freeman, Danny Jansen, and then back to the top of the order with Jock Peterson. First pitch from Henderson to Freeman is inside. It turns Freeman away, and the count's 1-0. That was Henderson's 70th pitch of the ballgame. So he's worked rather efficiently. He's allowed just one hit. It was the Jansen homer in the third inning. 1-0. Strike over the inside corner. Cody jackknifed out of the way, but that one found the dish. So the count 1-1. That fastball just under 92 miles an hour from Henderson. The righty out of McLennan Junior College in Waco. Went to high school in the Houston area. Sent. Kicks the 1-1. Freeman chops one towards the middle. It's picked up by the shortstop, Terang. He throws to first, and we've got one out. Excuse me, Ortiz, the shortstop. So one away, and that brings up Danny Jansen. Jansen's home run coming in a two-game stretch in which he's hit a pair of homers. It's the first time he's hit homers in back-to-back starts since last July. Grips the bat without batting gloves. First pitch, fastball for a strike. Now, he's from Appleton, Wisconsin, but grew up in Illinois. He is a Bears fan, not a Packers fan. But there are a few Packers fans on this Rangers team. A 1. Jansen pops one in the air to center. Mitchell coming in a little bit to his left, and he's got it. 2 outs. So Jake Berger's a big Packers fan, and Cal Quantrill's a big Packers fan. Cal's mom is from near Green Bay. Cal actually thought about going to Green Bay on the off day yesterday, but there really wasn't anything open to the public in Green Bay. So we decided to stay in Chicago and make the trip to Milwaukee today. Cal starting tomorrow's game. Kamar Rocker on Sunday. First pitch to Peterson, a swing and a cue shot foul in front of the Rangers dugout. The Rangers are missing Jacob Mizorowski. He pitched yesterday. So the Rangers have now missed Jacob Mizorowski in his 2 years, and they've missed Paul Skeens in Skeens' 3 years, 0-1, blown away.

0: Peterson waves at a changeup below the zone. Henderson the strikeout, and that ends an easy 1-2-3 inning. We go to the bottom of the sixth. 2-1 Brewers on the Trajan Wealth Rangers Radio Network.
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6: This copyrighted broadcast is presented by authority of the Texas Rangers and may not be reproduced or retransmitted in any form, and the accounts and descriptions of this game may not be disseminated without the express written consent of Rangers Baseball, LLC.
0: Brewers are leading. We go to the bottom of the sixth inning. Two runs on seven hits for Milwaukee. One run on one hit for the Rangers. Matt, the MLB research tool that we use as a box score, you know what I'm about to ask you?
7: I think so.
0: Okay. It still has both runs as earned.
7: Yeah, I think I've gotten to the bottom of it.
0: First pitch to Yelich in there for a strike.
7: I believe they changed the Terang bunt to a single in the first, so that the throwing error by Bradford only allows for his advancement to second, and that makes both of those runs earned.
0: That makes sense. First pitch to Yelich to strike the 0-1, a swing and a ball tap foul. So Bradford's allowed two earned runs in his five innings of work. Back out there for the six. Henderson is allowed a run on a hit. Just one base runner for the Rangers. No walks issued by Henderson. He struck out six in his six innings. The 0-2, that's in the dirt. And there is action in the bullpen. It looks like the Rangers have a lefty warming.
7: It's Tyler Alexander.
0: That makes sense. The Rangers bullpen in the right center field portion. 1-2, that's low. The Brewers have the first base dugout, but their bullpen's in left center field. The Rangers, third base dugout, bullpen in right center. So some crisscross action. You don't see that very often. Sometimes you'll see both bullpens in a particular area. The 2-2, swinging a bouncer foul. Angel Stadium, for instance, both bullpens in left center.
7: Cleveland.
0: Cleveland, another place.
7: Center field, basically.
0: Two-tiered in Seattle. But
7: Seattle.
0: You don't see bullpens in separate portions, not in line with the dugout location. I'm sure it has something to do with the sun or some sort of advantage for the Brewers. 2-2. Swinging the ball, tip back foul. And the count stays the same to Yelich, the former MVP in his first year with the Brewers. And by some measures, he's actually better that very next year. Had an OPS about 100 points higher, but did not win the MVP in the 2019 season. 2-2, broken bat, flare to third. Duranis a plate on a hop, bare hand, throws across, but Yelich beats it out. The Rangers had the shift on against the lefty Yelich, and he beat it. That was incredibly weakly hit, but he got sawed off, and he inside-outed it right to the cut off a third just onto the dirt, and Duran had no play.
7: Yeah, that fastball kind of got in on Yelich, and he barely got it with almost the trademark toward the handle of the bat. But Zeke was playing midway between second and third and couldn't quite come in to get to that little pop-up in the infield.
0: So here's Ortiz. First pitch.

0: takes strike over the inside corner. And so Yelich won the MVP in 2018. Cody Bellinger won it in 2019 in a really close vote. Now, sometimes these votes are close when you're looking at second, third, and fourth, but there's, if not a unanimous winner, that doesn't happen often, a runaway winner. 0-1, Ortiz bunts, but pops it up. Jansen in front of the plate, moves forward and catches it basket style, and Ortiz is retired. So a rare miscue with a small ball attempt by the Brewers, and there's one away for Mitchell. That was the year Bellinger had 47 homers and 115 RBIs, playing a really good center field for the Dodgers. Anthony Rendon was third, leading the National League in RBIs. He went on and helped carry the Nationals to a World Series before signing with the Angels. Mitchell, first pitch, swing and a miss. But I'm looking at all these numbers. All these guys, like Pete Alonso, finished 7th with 53 home runs. And then there's this guy who finished 10th. He only had 13 hits all year. 2 home runs. But somehow he finished 10th in the MVP vote. 0-1. Swinging a bouncer to 2nd. Freeman's got it. To the bag for 1. Seager to 1st, not in time. Mitchell beats it out. Hit a little slowly. Freeman was a little handcuffed in getting it to Seager. And so Mitchell's speed allows him to extend the inning. So 2 outs in the bottom of the 6th. It's 2-1 Brewers, and that keeps things alive for Sal Freeland.
1: So we've talked about guys beating out infield hits and whatnot. And here you've got Mitchell getting it down the line pretty quickly to avoid what would have been an inning-ending double play.
0: Hey, by the way, that guy who finished 10th with just 13 hits,
1: yep.
0: Jacob McGrath. First pitch, Freeland takes inside. He posted a 2.43 ERA that year, struck out 255 in 204 innings. Part of a stretch of 3 straight seasons in which DeGrom delivered 200 or more innings. The 1-0, Bradford checks first and now throws over to first. Mitchell gets back standing up. The year that Yelich won the MVP in 2018, he beat out Javier Baez, who is the runner-up in the National League. 1-0. That's high. Baez and Arenado finished 2nd and 3rd to Yelich's gold medal, so to speak. DeGrom finished 5th, won the Cy Young. 2-0. And that's low. So with the number 9 man Hamilton on deck, Bradford falls behind Frelick 3-0. Alexander continues to throw in the Rangers bullpen. You wonder if he would come on to face Hamilton or if he's getting ready for the possibility of Terang this inning. 3-0. Strike over the inside corner. Bradford's a lefty, but as Matt mentioned, he's actually better against righties. That's why the Brewers have 6 lefties in their lineup, including Frelick, Hamilton, and Terang. The guy up, the guy next, and the guy after. A 3-1. That's high ball 4. So Bradford loses Frelick. Brewers with runners at 1st and 2nd, leading 2-1. And Hamilton due up. And Skip Schumacher coming out of the Rangers dugout third base side. And it appears that that is going to be it for Cody Bradford. So he finishes 1 out shy of a quality start bid. He's responsible for both men on. But he leaves having surrendered just 2 runs to one of the top offenses in baseball. No, he doesn't leave. Skip Schumacher, wow, for the 2nd time this year, comes out to the mound and does not pull the pitcher. He did that earlier this year with Jacob DeGrom, I guess technically 3 times. In the exhibition game, he went out and told Carter Baumler he made the team and didn't pull him.
1: Right.
0: So Cody Bradford's going to stay in. Skip Schumacher wanted to make sure Cody's good. He obviously said yeah. So Bradford, with 97 pitches under his belt, is going to face David Hamilton, who was retired his first time up with what was scored a sacrifice, even though really shouldn't have been. It was the second out. Unless they've changed that. I think they maybe changed that. It says 0 for 2.
1: By the way, Bradford had 97 pitches, 16 more than his most thrown in his first four starts.
0: First pitch, swing and a miss. Hamilton whiffs on a fastball. And the count's nothing and one. Yeah, that seven-inning outing against the Angels, he only threw 75 pitches. Runners at first and second. The 0-1 in the dirt, smothered by Jansen. This is a critical point in the game. The Rangers are down by just a run. Brewers with a really good bullpen. You don't want to have to try and climb a multi-run mountain against that group. And well, for now, Logan Henderson still in the game. He's allowed one base runner through six innings. The 1-1. Swinging a line drive, base hit into center field. Mitchell rounds 30, comes home and scores. The relay throw is cut off by Berger. David Hamilton, RBI single. And Bradford unable to get Hamilton and get out of the jam. So the Brewers take a 3-1 lead. And that is going to be it for Cody Bradford as Skip Schumacher comes out of the dugout, points to the bullpen. Tyler Alexander is going to come into the game to face the leadoff man, Bryce Terang. But now the Brewers reclaim a two-run lead. Runners at first and second. We'll step aside for this on the Trajan Wealth Rangers Radio Network.
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0: Tyler Alexander on a pitch for the Rangers. It's 3-1 Brewers leading after David Hamilton's RBI single knocked Cody Bradford out of the game with two outs. It was an elevated fastball, but just at 88 miles an hour. And I know we talk a lot about how Cody has success without even average velocity, really. But you know, at some point, it probably can come back and get you, especially if Hamilton was looking for a fastball up. He got it, and he drove it in a center. So it's the leadoff man, Terang, facing Tyler Alexander. The lefty inheriting runners at first and second, a 3-1 deficit. And the first pitch to Terang, a swing and a ball lobbed foul out of play to the left.
1: You know, Cody was throwing some 90s earlier in the ballgame, but here in the last few innings, that fastball primarily right at, as you mentioned, 88, and it was right at the top of the zone.
0: So the former Brewer, Alexander, was a Brewer last year. The one inside, backs Terang off the dish. With the Brewers last season, Alexander didn't have particularly good numbers over 21 games. He did start four in an opener role at a 6.19 ERA. 1-1. Fastball over but high. He's been a lot better for Texas. The Rangers this year benefited from Alexander's 3.47 ERA. He's given up hits at a below league average rate. On the negative side, opposing hitters have a 2.70 batting average against him, but he doesn't give up slug at all. That's a part of why he's been so effective. 2-1. There's a fastball that ran back over the outside corner for a strike. was a sinker with some wicked armside movement from Alexander. He started it off the plate, and then it snuck back over. So the count's 2-2. Kicking the pitch. Trang swings. Twists one in the air down the left field line, but that heads to the seats and out of play. There is action in the Brewers bullpen. There only was action once Cody Bradford started his at-bat against David Hamilton. There was no action, no movement at all until then. But there is a righty throwing in the Brewers' pen. There had been a lefty. 2-2. That's high. Count 4-2 with Churio on deck.
1: Now it's Aaron Ashby, the one guy that's up right now.
0: Count and the pitch. Runners go. Swinging a chopper left side. Seager with a backhand has it. Has to hurry a throw to first. Berger the stretch, and he receives it in time to end the inning. That's a really nice play by Seager with the runners going right around his area, having to throw across his body to get Terang and avoid further damage. But the Brewers had a run. We go to the seventh. It's 3-1. Milwaukee on top on the Trajan Wealth Rangers Radio Network.
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0: All right, let's see if the Rangers can get back in this. They're down 3-1 in the top of the seventh, but Seager, Langford, and Nimmo are due up against Henderson. And the first pitch from the righty, Seager hammers to center field. Mitchell going back on the track at the wall, and he makes the play. With a step to spare, Garrett Mitchell tracks that down, and Seager allowed out for the second time tonight. He squared up a changeup, but hit it to the wrong part of the ballpark. And there's one away on one pitch in the top of the seventh.
1: Corey Seager, a guy who goes after that first pitch more than a lot of other big leaguers, and twice he's put the first pitch in play here tonight, both times leading off an inning.
0: Boy, I really thought that one was extra bases. So here's Wyatt Langford. Langford with a stretch of four straight games reaching three or more times. He's probably not going to extend that unless we play deep into extras tonight. He's 0 for 2. First pitch, a swing and a miss on a cutter from Henderson. Not a pitch he throws a ton, and the count is nothing and one. It's the longest streak of Langford's career, reaching four straight games three or more times. The last Ranger to do it was Seager. He did it five straight times last year. The 0-1. There's a strike. Langford takes his four-seam fastball count, nothing and two. The major league high this year is six straight games, reaching three or more times by James Wood. The 0-2, Langford takes a changeup low. J.J. Blade and Jonathan Aranda each did it five straight times, and then Langford and a sea of others at four. That nugget brought to you by Whataburger. Don't get the nuggets there. Get the Bacon Wrangler Double, available now for a limited time. 1-2 popped up. Right side, short right field. Racing in and making the play is the right fielder for the Brewers, Sal Frelick. So Langford's retired. There are two outs in the top of the seventh. And that brings up Brandon Nimmo. 3-1, Brewers leading. 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Nimmo taking his time. Now steps in the box. Don't know if the Rangers are going to go to the bullpen. I think Chase Silseth is throwing. First pitch to Nimmo, swing and a miss. Tyler Alexander retired. Bryce Terang entering the game for Cody Bradford to end the bottom of the sixth. It appears that perhaps the Rangers will go to the pen to start the bottom of the seventh. Nimmo's really been struggling of late, and he's 0 for 2 tonight. 0-1, a swing and a miss. He was late on the fastball. Only one Ranger has a hit. Only one Ranger has reached base. That was Danny Jansen with his solo homer in the third. No walks, no hit batters. Henderson has been outstanding. The 0-2. Low and away. Misses with a changeup. And the count, a ball and two strikes. And the 1-2. So the ball popped up foul out of play to the left.
1: And when you're not going well, that's what happens on a pitch like that. Henderson made a mistake, threw one right down the middle, and Nimmo only able to foul it off.
0: He's clearly not feeling great about picking up the pitches, too, with that changeup. The 1-2 is upstairs. That's also the type of swing you get when a guy's got a great changeup and you're worried about that pitch. Count two balls and two strikes. Swinging a ball, slashed foul, out of play to the left, to the third level. So Nimmo clearly in fight mode at the plate. That was a very defensive swing. We got guys who throw a bunch of pitches, and then you got guys like Henderson who really lean on two and make it work. 2-2. Check swing below the zone, and Nimmo lays off. That's a really nice job of avoiding the changeup below the zone. So now the count's full. Ashby's been throwing, as Matt mentioned. Duran is on deck. Rangers trailing 3-1. Two outs, top seven. And the payoff pitch. Swing and a miss. Nimmo went around. He chased ball four. Trying to hold up, but that call made by Ben May behind the dish. And that sends us to the stretch. So Henderson in his seventh inning walks off the mound to a standing ovation. And why the heck not? He's been unbelievable tonight. He retires the Rangers in order. It's the bottom of the seventh, 3-1. Milwaukee on top on the Trajan Wealth Rangers Radio Network.

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0: Radio 1080 KRLD. We go to the bottom of the seventh inning. It's 3-1. Wisco, that's what they have on the scoreboard across the jerseys for the Milwaukee Brewers. Wisco leading the Rangers. Jackson Churio leading things off for Milwaukee. The first pitch he sees misses upstairs, ball one. Churio, 0 for 3. Logan Henderson nails tonight. The 1-0 outside in the count 2-0. Seven innings, one hit, one run. The Jansen homer, he struck out seven. No walks, he allowed one base runner. Maybe you want to say, hey, the Rangers weren't very good at the plate. Perhaps they weren't. That's certainly not something that you can argue. The 2-0 over the inside corner. However you want to divvy up the pie, credit to Henderson, blame to the Rangers. Now that's up to you. But Logan Henderson just allowed one base runner in seven innings. The 2-1. A bouncer foul, third base side.
1: Well, he threw strikes. He attacked hitters. He struck out seven. You know, and toward the end of his outing, seven pitches in the fifth, nine in the sixth, 13 in the seventh.

0: Chase Silseth into the game, by the way, for the Rangers. And the 2-2 pitch is bounced his way. He leaps up, makes the grab, standing on top of the hill, and then throws to first. One away. So Silseth coming in for Alexander. In my dreams, I mentioned that, but apparently not in reality. I apologize. So it's Silseth, third man to toe the rubber for the Rangers tonight. He's got a 2.82 ERA on the season. It just went down a notch. First pitch to Bowers in there for a strike. Hey, let's see if the Rangers can find a way to keep Bowers off the bases. Eighth in Major League Baseball in on-base percentage this year, and he's reached all three times. A couple of hits and a walk. Lefty stands in the 0-1. Silseth backs him off the plate with a high and tight fastball. Silseth's been a nice addition to the Rangers' bullpen. Bullpen depth has been challenged a little bit. 1-1. Inside, count 2-1. Now, the one bugaboo for Silseth is the walks. He's got a walk rate of 13.5%, and he really struggles against lefties. He doesn't walk righties at an alarming rate at all. 2-1. Outside, count 3-1. And Jansen asked for a review, but Ben May saying that he took too long. So the league average walk rate's around 9%. Silseth walks righties at a rate of around 8%. Lefties, nearly 19%. 3-1. And that one misses, ball four. So following that trend, he walks Bowers, who reaches for the fourth time tonight. One out base runner. Brewers leading 3-1, and that brings up Contreras.
1: He's having a very similar game to the game that Wyatt Langford had Wednesday in Chicago. Talking about Bowers.
0: Bowers leads off for first. Throw for first. Bowers back with a dive. 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Optic Gaming and the Rangers combining to bring you an Optic Gaming-themed Rangers jersey with that ticket. Contreras swings and fouls him back.

0-1, swing and a tip held on to by Jansen. The count nothing and two. One away, runner at first. Big hole on the right side. Berger holding Bowers on. Freeman shaded heavily towards the middle. Contreras, a close stance. Very quiet with his stance as he awaits. Silseth, Roxon comes home. The 0-2 low and away. Action in the Rangers bullpen. Lefty Adam Macko, who was acquired in the Josh Smith trade. And recently recalled earlier today. It's warming. Throw to first. Bowers back. Macko, 25 years of age. Appears prepared to make his Rangers debut. Two, runner goes. The pitch is outside. Jansen's throw way offline. Bowers would have beaten it anyway. And the stolen base moves him to second. Again, the pitch was outside, so the count's now 2-2. That was a great jump by Bowers, and Silseth was not particularly fast to the plate.

0: 2-2, one out. Silseth delivers. The pitch is on the ground, up the middle, through into center field, a base hit. Bowers rounds third, he scores. Contreras at first, his second RBI of the ball game. It's 4-1 Brewers. Matt, I don't know what would have happened had Bowers not stolen second. You could easily say, well, that would have been an inning-ending double play ball. Well, maybe the pitch selection's different. Who knows? You can play that game. What we do know, though, is if Bowers is at first, that batted ball does not score a runner. And Bowers getting into scoring position makes that possible. So the Brewers have scored a run in each of the last two innings. They lead 4-1. And Yelich, the batter, first pitch, he takes down and in.
1: Yeah, and it happened one pitch after the steal, right? So Contreras at 2-2 gets a fastball that he can turn around. This is the way they've done it all year long.
0: The 1-0, swing and a miss. Now 1-1.
1: Converting runners into runs.
0: Broken bat pop-up, and that's going to beat the Rangers' shift into left field, a base hit. Duran was even with the bag and about 35 feet off the line. Seager was shaded heavily towards the middle against the lefty Yelich. A broken bat for the second time, resulting in a hit. No one had a play. There was not the, oh gosh, I can't believe this guy didn't get it. That one just was a grass seeker. And the Brewers with two on and one out, leading 4-1. And Danny Jansen's going to slowly stroll to the mound.
1: Yelich now has a 3-for-4 night. His last two hits, one was a little pop-up in the infield that Zeke couldn't get to because he was playing too far back and too close to second base. And he ended up trying to barehand it on one hop while he was on the infield grass. And now this little flare that's just beyond Corey Seager and Zeke, given where they were set up for the runner at first base. His first hit was a legitimate double up the alley in left center, but these last two little duck snorts that make it look like he's really crushed the ball tonight.
0: Box score sometimes can tell its own story. Here's Ortiz. First pitch, low and away, ball one. You know, we probably at some point have looked at an old box score and been, wow, that guy, he had a four-hit game. Meanwhile,
1: drove in seven?
0: Yeah, the two putzes on air that night probably would tell you that, you know, those four hits went a combined 200 feet or something. You know, 1-0. Ortiz to the chance of Joey behind him, takes the pitch for a strike. That was what looked like a sweeper from Silseth. Wave and a miss, and the count's 1-2.

0: 2-2 pitch. Swing and a tip or a miss. He missed it. Ortiz chasing a breaking ball in the dirt and still set the strikeout. So there are two outs. Runners remain at first and second. And that is going to be the end for Silseth. Mitchell due up. Macko warming. The lefty Macko will make his Rangers debut when we come back. 4-1 Brewers, bottom of the seventh on the Trajan Wealth Rangers Radio Network.
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0: Adam Macko on the mound for the Rangers. Two outs. Rangers trail 4-1. Macko, who debuted in the big leagues earlier this year with the Blue Jays, actually started his professional journey with the Mariners, drafted in 2019 in the seventh round, but went to the Blue Jays in the offseason following the 2022 year in a trade that brought Teoscar Hernandez to the Mariners. And then on August 3rd, Josh Smith and Josh Steffen went to the Blue Jays for Macko, a lefty who's pitched as a reliever, but the Rangers believe might have some chops as a starter moving forward. But in 22 games here in his maiden voyage season, 22 innings and a 4.91 ERA. The lefty coming on to face Andrew Vaughn, pinch hitting for Garrett Mitchell. The righty Vaughn has had a really nice year for the Brewers. And the first pitch, a strike over the inside corner. How nice of a year will Vaughn with an 8.51 OPS, and he's riding an 11-game hitting streak. A 10-game hitting streak. That's kind of in jeopardy, I guess. The 0-1 outside. Macko misses with a changeup that had some nice fading action.

0: Flacco with a red glove just above his belt. Bushy brown hair showing from beyond his cap. The 2-1 strike over the inside corner. Flacco was born in Bratislava. That's in Slovakia, and he represented the Czech Republic national team, the World Baseball Classic. 2-2. Swing a bouncer, foul third base side. Or he was eligible to do so. But I guess we now call it Chechia. I never got that memo. I didn't get the push notification. Well, during the World Cup I learned that. Chechia, whatever.
1: Chechia.
0: Yeah. Can't keep up. 2-2. Lefty's pitch. Swinging a ball fisted down the right field line, slicing foul.
1: But he did pitch for Canada, though, didn't he?
0: Yeah, he's eligible for Canada and Chechia. He moved to Canada when he was 12 to attend a baseball academy in Alberta. No, he's just one of your average Czech Canadians. Runners at first and second, the 2-2. So in a ground ball to short. Seager has it on the third hop. Throws to first. Vaughn's retired. So are the Brewers. But they add another. So we go to the eighth. It's 4-1. Brewers leading the Rangers on the Trajan Wealth Rangers Radio Network.
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5: Here's your KSST KRVA FM weather. Plenty of heat for the next few days. No let up on that high pressure system that's parked over our area. That'll be hanging around at least through Tuesday. Sunny and hot, going up to the upper 90s for today's high. Clear and mid-70s overnight, near 100, and sunny on Saturday and Sunday. I'm meteorologist Steve Hamilton on KSST and KRVA FM.
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0: We go to the eighth inning. The Rangers trailing 4-1. We got a new man on the mound. We got a new man behind the mic. And to tell you more, here he is, Matthew Chechia Hicks.
1: Thank you. Hey, we're going to see Aaron Ashby now, a left-hander who on his Baseball Savant page has quite a bit of red. And we've told you that before. That means that he's been very good this year. He's got a sinker that he throws over half the time, and his first pitch to Duran is in for a strike. His average sinker velocity around 98 miles an hour. He misses outside here, and the count 1-1. Mixes in a curve and a slider along with a changeup. Throws the very occasional four-seamer. Works out of the stretch, lifts the leg, comes home, and Zeke pops it up foul and out of play down the right field line to make it 1-2. And he's thrown his sinker 52% of the time. The ground ball rate very high. About 55% of the balls put in play or hit on the ground. But this one doesn't go anywhere. A swing and a miss through a curveball, and Zeke strikes out. So Zeke now 0-3 performance by Logan Henderson. Henderson, 7 innings in which he retired 21 of the 22 batters he faced. The only guy he didn't retire, Danny Jansen, hit a home run down the left field line off of him back in the third. That's been the only offense for Texas here tonight. Here's Justin Foscue now pinch hitting for Evan Carter. And the right-handed hitter takes this pitch inside for ball one. So, in actuality, zero traffic for the Rangers offense. You hit a home run, you're not on base very long. Here's the 1-0. Ashby fires low and in. And 2-0 the count here to Foscue. Carter had been 0-2. Ashby with the 2-0 pitch. Foscue calmly takes it for a strike. And the count 2-1. Ashby's numbers this year, this is his 63rd appearance. He is 13-2 with two saves and a 3.28 ERA. This pitch popped up foul and out of play right side. And so the count at 2 balls and 2 strikes. Just 65 hits allowed in 74 innings. The walk total a little bit on the high side, 36. But he has fanned 102. That's almost 12 and a half strikeouts per 9 innings. The 2-2. And that breaking pitch is hit down the right field line, but slicing foul. It disappeared from our view, but Chris Conroy, the first base umpire, indicates foul ball. And so we keep it at 2 balls and 2 strikes.

0: Askew, open stance as he looks out to the left-hander. And here's the 2-2 pitch. Bounce toward third. It is fair. Bare hand pickup by Hamilton. One hop throw is off the glove of Bowers, and Foskew is safe at first with an infield hit. So just the second hit for the Rangers tonight. Rangers are down here 4-1, and that brings up Jake Berger.
1: Hamilton was back and away from the line, and even though Foskew isn't a burner, Hamilton's only play probably was that bare hand attempt. He almost made it, too. Rangers take base runners any way they can get them. Just their second base runner of the ballgame.
0: So here's Berger now, who has struck out and flied out to the warning track in center, 0-2.
1: You know, I would have said that Henderson never had a pitch out of the stretch, except he only pitches out of the stretch, because the one base runner he allowed was on a home run.
0: And the first offering to Berger is in for a strike. Now, Ashby, despite being a reliever, his 13 wins tied for fifth most in the National League. Christopher Sanchez, the Phillies' starting pitcher, leading the way with 16. The Miz, who we are mizzing in this series, Jacob Mizorowski, 14 wins, tied for second most. Check swing by Berger, the pitch off the mark, and the count at a ball and a strike. So Foskew at first, one out. This pitch is inside. It's now 2-1 here to Berger. No activity out in the Ranger bullpen. We would expect Macko to come back out in the bottom of the eighth inning. As he retired the final batter, Vaughn, in the seventh. Luis Lara, by the way, is now the center fielder. And he's shaded well over toward the alley in right center. The 2-1. And that pitch is in, so Berger up in the count here at 3-1. Berger 0-1. It's only previous encounter with the left-hander Ashby. Now the pitch. And he throws that one down the middle for a strike. So a full count here to Berger. The Rangers getting out hit 11-2. But trailing by only 3 runs here in the eighth. And here's a swing and a miss. Berger not able to connect with that changeup. So 2 men are out in the inning. And Cody Freeman, the batter. Freeman tonight has popped up to Bowers in foul ground. He is also grounded out to short. Rangers down 4-1 on this Frostbank Friday. To Freeman, and Freeman shows bunt but takes the pitch high. Hamilton racing in from playing back at third, and it's ball one here to Cody Freeman. Big spread to the infield, essentially paying Freeman slightly to pull the 1-0. Swing and a foul tip caught by Contreras. Make it a ball and a strike. Rangers have not had an opportunity tonight with a man in scoring position. Foskew essentially the first base runner. The only other hit, the Jansen home run. Outfield swung way over toward right here. Here's the 1-1. And Freeman shows bunt but spins out of the box on a pitch that's down and in. And that makes it 2-1. Hamilton not buying it. He's at normal depth at third right now and playing about a dozen or so feet off the line. The 2-1. Swing and a ball hit high into the air, fouling out of play right side. And that makes it 2-2. That Astros-Mets game final, Houston held on, beat the Mets 3-1. Check swing, the pitch is outside. Did he go? No, says Chris Conroy down at first. Full count here to Freeman. So the Astros win to improve to 68-67. They're a game and a half ahead of the Rangers at the moment. The Mariners lost at Toronto 8-1. Seattle now 64-71. So they're 2.5 now behind the Rangers. The set by Ashby. Foscue takes off, and the pitch is high, ball four. So Freeman draws the walk, and for the first time tonight, not only do the Rangers have a base runner, they have two runners at first and second. And this brings Danny Jansen to the plate as a potential tying run.
1: First time the Rangers have had a runner in scoring position, and as much as they'd love to tie the game with one swing of the bat right here, and get a base hit. All right, now you bring it to within two, and we'll see what happens. Jock Peterson's on deck. I don't know if he would hit against Ashby. Rangers at that point might go to the bench, might not, but boy. Now, Danny, if you believe that guys are going to eventually get to their numbers, and that does not always happen. That's why guys have better years than expected, worse years, whatever. But Danny's due a few long balls, and he's already got one tonight, but maybe he's due another one.
0: He's never met Ashby before. There's no activity behind Ashby. You expect McGill to come in the ninth. And here's Danny, who will take this first pitch for strike one. That pitch coming over the inner half. Jansen with that third inning home run. This is the 13th game he has played in this ballpark. He has three home runs here in 13 games. The 0-1. Swinging the ball line towards second. Backing up on it, Terang. Fields it on the outfield grass and then fires to first in time to get Jansen for the final out in the inning. No runs ahead. 2 men are left. We go to the bottom of the eighth. Rangers trail 4-1 on the Trajan Wealth Rangers Radio Network.
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0: All right, some changes for Texas as the Brewers come to bat here on the bottom of the eighth. Milwaukee leading 4-1. Foscue, who pinch hit for Carter, remains in the game to play at second. And that moves Cody Freeman over to third. It moves Ezekiel Duran out into center. Adam Macko, in just a recall today, got the final out in the bottom of the seventh, continues to pitch here. Macko becomes the 30th pitcher and the 54th player for the Rangers this season. I had the opportunity to chat with him prior to the game today. Interesting, his story overall. Jared telling you a little bit about it, where he's from Slovakia, and he's the first Slovakian-born player to ever play for this franchise during its time in Texas, during its time in Washington, D.C. Jared mentioning that he and his family moved to Alberta, Canada when he was 12, that because of his father's job. Here's Frelick now to lead off the bottom of the eighth inning. And Frelick hits one just foul of third. That almost hit the third base umpire, Austin Jones, who had to sort of swivel out of the way toward fair territory to avoid being hit by that foul ball. Strike one. But Adam says that in the interim, from the family's move from Slovakia to Canada, they actually spent a couple of years in Ireland. Here's a ball bunted out near the mound. Macko can't quite get to it. Foscue coming in from second was there, but Macko tried to reach down with his bare hand, his left hand, and he couldn't quite pick it up. And Frelick is on board with a bunt base hit.
6: Well, it's the Brewers who are having the luck of the batted ball Irish here tonight. Another soft hit, that a bunt. It wasn't really a great bunt. A little bit to the left, and that's probably caught by Macko. A little bit to the right, it's maybe caught by Berger. But, hey, you put the ball in play, you give yourself a chance, you get the job done.
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0: station.
1: David Hamilton looks to bunt here, but pulls the bat back, and he takes the pitch for ball one. Hamilton credited with a sack bunt back in the second. Had a big RBI single with two men out in the sixth. He goes to bunt here, lays it down, and picked up by Jansen. His throw to first is not in time. That time you had Berger, Macko, and Jansen all right around the ball, and Danny reached down to pick it up with his bare hand, but with Hamilton's speed flying down first, he picks up the bunt single.
2: Yeah, that's really a perfect bunt. I mean, the Rangers played that properly, and that's Jansen's ball. He's the only one who has a remote chance. Jansen barehanded through. That one was hit with just enough force away from the plate and so close to the line that there really was not anything anyone could have done about it.
1: So first and second, nobody out in this 4-1 game. Brings up Bryce Terang. Terang, remember, bunted on the first pitch from Cody Bradford. And what was originally scored a throwing error by Bradford, a two-base throwing error. He eventually was credited with a bunt base hit. Advancing to second, and he shows bunt. And he'll take this curveball here from Macko for strike one. Cody Freeman

0: family spending a couple of years in Ireland. But I was curious as to where he picked up baseball. And he picked it up in Slovakia. He said at the age of 7, in an after-school program there in the Bratislava area, that they had baseball, and he said it was essentially like T-ball, and that's where he started loving the game of baseball. So that love was nurtured over 3-some-odd years in Slovakia before the family moved to Ireland. And he said, I asked him how many languages he speaks. He says, well, he speaks Slovakian, he also speaks English. But that while they were in Ireland, he picked up some German. But he goes, I've since forgotten all of that. But he said that he learned most of his English by watching baseball movies.
1: Which ones?
0: First one he mentioned was Bull Durham. But he mentioned that he watched all of the Major League movies. And what he would do is, if he watched the movie and it was in English, he watched it with Slovakian subtitles.
1: So he could pair the words.
0: Yeah. Or if he watched it in Slovakia, because apparently they've translated some of these movies, he would watch that with English subtitles. All right, a long pause here, but now we're ready to go. Nothing and one, the count to Terang. Corners pinching in. Terang looking to bunt. He knocks it toward third. It is a foul ball as Freeman fields it about midway between third and home. And the count to Terang, nothing and two. And you would think that Terang would not be bunting here, but this is Milwaukee. Maybe he will still be bunting, yeah. But who knows? Frelick is at second. Hamilton is at first. Macko with the set. A long look back to second. And the two-strike pitch, and he is showing bunt, and he bunts it, and he strikes out. The ball fouled back into the screen, but Terang out on strikes for the first out in the inning. So Macko's first strikeout as a Ranger. Macko, in his time with Toronto, 22 appearances, a 4.91 ERA. Since coming over to the Rangers, 5 appearances and 1 start for Round Rock. Total of 8 innings of work for the Express. Here's Churio now. Churio is 0 for 4. And Macko throws a pitch here that's low, blocked by Jansen, ball 1. Rangers have been out hit tonight 13-2, but trail 4-1 as we play here in the bottom of the 8th. Macko trying to keep it a 3-run ball game. Rangers have the top of the order coming up in the 9th. Here's the 1-0. Swinging a ball, hit hard left side, base hit into left field. Frelick around third, he's in to score. Langford's throw goes into third. It's an RBI single for Jackson Churio and a 5-1 Brewers lead.
1: You know, we haven't been able to watch the Brewers in person. I'm sure you've done the same. I've watched a few games throughout the year on TV, stretches of games. But we see the numbers. You get a sense of what you think the Brewers are going to be. And that's exactly who the Brewers have been tonight. Put the ball in play, work counts, don't really give you a whole lot of gifts, use their athleticism, their speed to really make a difference. And that's what's happened.
0: 55th RBI on the season for Churio. And now here's Bowers, who takes a pitch low and away for ball 1. Bowers has been on board 4 times tonight. A couple of singles, a couple of walks, a couple of runs, and a stolen base. As Macko fires outside, misses that time with a fastball at 96, and the count at 2 balls and no strikes. A look back to second, that's where Hamilton stands. And now the 2-0, swing and a miss. Nifty slider that time from the left-hander. And that'll make it 2 balls and 1 strike. Runners at first and second, 1 man out, a 5-1 Milwaukee lead.

0: The 2-1. Low. 3-1 the count. Sort of a slow death by paper cuts here. The Brewers getting a run in the sixth, a run in the seventh, and so far a run here in the eighth, separating themselves from what for a long time had been a 2-1 lead. Now the 3-1. And that one over the plate, but high, ball four. So Bowers with exactly the kind of game that Wyatt Langford had Wednesday in Chicago. Three walks and two singles. On base five times. Bases are loaded here. Jordan Teague, Rangers pitching coach, Canadian, goes out to chat here with Macko and Jansen. Canadian and Wisconsin. And Contreras will be the batter. Contreras drove in a run with a single his last time up. He's got two singles and two RBIs tonight. 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All right, conference over. And here comes Contreras. Contreras with his third inning single, snapping what had been an 0-for-10 skid. Macko kicks and fires, and this one's popped up, foul, high into the air, out of play. Right side, strike one. Activity in Milwaukee's bullpen. They've got the lefty D.L. Hall and the righty Bryce Wilson warming up. Leo 1 lifted into the air center field. Duran is there. Coming in a bit to his left, he'll make the catch. Tagging at third, the speedy Hamilton. He scores. Tagging and advancing from second to third, Churio. Duran's throw went into third. It wasn't too far off the bag, but both runners advance, and Hamilton scores to make it 6-1.
1: Surprise Churio went. An accurate throw still might not get him, but with Duran's arm, maybe not worth the risk, but I mean, he obviously got there, so no big deal at all. But I was a little surprised. I thought Duran was going to try and unleash home, which he wouldn't have had a chance to get Hamilton. It was a smart throw. It would have been nice to see if it was online how close it would have been.
0: So here's Yelich now, 3-for-4 tonight. His last two hits just not hit hard at all. And he fouls this one back for strike one. So a sac fly for Contreras. He's driven in three runs tonight. That'll give him 69 now for the year. And Hamilton, 2-for-3 night with a run on an RBI. First and third, two men out. The one-strike pitch is lifted high into the air, left field. Langford coming in. Now to his right, squeezes it with both hands to get Yelich for the final out in the inning. But the damage is done as the Brewers tack on two more runs. We'll go to the ninth. 6-1 Milwaukee on the Trajan Wealth Rangers Radio Network.
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0: Hall, better known as D.L. Hall, the left-hander, comes on to pitch here for Milwaukee. Rangers trailing here 6-1. And Hall will be facing the top of the order, but we are going to get a pinch hitter here for Jock Peterson as Elias Diaz will be first up here. Right-handed hitter against the left-hander Hall. And the first pitch comes down and in, almost hit Diaz in the back foot. Ball one. Rangers just needing some base runners right now. Down by 5. The 1-0. And Diaz looks at a strike, 1-1 the count. Elias hitting .224 with a .256 on base percentage. 6 home runs, 22 runs batted in. Swing and a miss here. Good looking changeup that time from the left-hander and the count 1-2. Well, Hall came over to Milwaukee along with Joey Ortiz. That in the Corbin Burns deal back in February of 2024. So Hall in his third season with the Brew Crew on for the 35th time this year. He misses down and in, and that'll make it 2-2. Hall, 2-0 with a .225 ERA, has given up just 20 hits in 44 innings, but he's walked 28, struck out 47. The 2-2, swing and a miss, and Diaz is out on strikes. First out here in the top of the ninth, that brings Corey Seager to the plate. Seager tonight 0-for-3 is lined out to deep right center. He has bounced to third, and he has flied out to the warning track in center. And this first pitch off the mark here for ball one. Hall with the 1-0, bouncing ball toward first, but it turns foul. And that levels the count now to 1-1. Hey, 2027 season tickets are on sale right now. 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It's a swing and a foul at the plate. Count to Corey now at 1-2. One out, nobody on, top of the ninth. The pitch. And that bends in there for a called third strike. A sweeper that time from Hall. He has fanned the first 2 Ranger batters. And the Rangers are down to their final out here in Wyatt Langford. What a play of the game tonight. The Danny Jansen solo home run in the bottom of the third. The only Ranger run for Danny, his 5th home run of the season. Our What a Play brought to you by Whataburger. Here's a swing and a bouncing ball foul off the front of the Rangers dugout. Strike one. Wyatt tonight 0-for-3 is grounded to second. He is struck out. Last time up, he flied out to shallow right. This pitch in there for a strike. Nothing and 2 the count. 41,000 plus, most of them standing right now. Hoping that Hall can take care of Langford. 2 out and nobody on. And the 0-2 pitch in the dirt. That'll make it one ball and two strikes. Brandon Nimmo on deck. Hall gets that left foot planted on the first base side of the rubber, steps back and fires. Swing and a miss. Got him with a changeup, and that's going to do it. The Milwaukee Brewers' best record in baseball, and they demonstrate why here tonight as they take care of the Rangers by the final of 6-1. We're back with your totals right after this on the Trajan Wealth Rangers Radio Network.
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0: All right, back here at American Family Field, where the Brewers take the opening game in this series by the final of 6-1. Milwaukee improving to 84-51 on the season. And with the Cubs losing earlier today, Milwaukee's lead over Chicago for first in the National League Central is now at 8 games. With the loss, the Rangers fall to 66-69. Again, the Astros won today, and so for Texas, that means that they are now 2 games behind Houston for first in the American League West. Our final totals look like this for the Brewers. 6 runs, 14 hits, no errors, 11 were left on base. For the Rangers, a run on 2 hits, 1 error with 2 men left on base. Logan Henderson picks up the win. He improves to 9-2. Cody Bradford suffers the loss. He falls to 0-3. Our game was played in 2 hours and 42 minutes before a crowd of 41,620. I don't think we got you our injury update earlier. Our injury update brought to you by Bailey and Galleon. Jack Leiter on Wednesday in his rehab appearance with AAA Round Rock went only one inning. Skip Schumacher reporting today that they decided not to run him back out for the second inning as he had some bicep soreness, so nothing to do at all with his ankle injury and surgery. But bicep soreness, the reason why Leiter was pulled, and that is our injury update for you today. Our player of the game is brought to you by Perimeter Global Logistics. 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And our player of the game here today, Milwaukee starter Logan Henderson, who retired 21 of the 22 batters he faced, 7 innings of 1 run, 1 hit ball, the only blemish, a Danny Jansen third inning home run. It's going to do it for us. For our engineer here in Milwaukee, Ryan Elliott, for Trevor Beck and Jet Nelson back at Master Control, and for Jared Sandler, I'm Matt Hicks, wishing everyone a very pleasant good evening from American Family Field in Milwaukee. Once again, the final score tonight, the Brewers 6 and the Rangers 1. Have a great evening, everyone.
18: Up the middle, base hit, then the ball game's over.
0: That's gets in there for a called third strike.
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21: 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I'm Jack Hanna. 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
1: Well, the spotlight was on the Brewers tonight, and they showed off for Rangers fans wanting to see what the best team in baseball looked like. 6-1 the final. The Brewers with 14 hits. They took control early and never really gave up control. Logan Henderson helped lead the way on the mound for the Brewers with 7 outstanding innings, and Milwaukee takes the opener of this 3-game series. Country music night here in Milwaukee. Cole Swindell concert. Brewers fans fired up after the 6-1 win. Well, time now for Rangers Game Day, brought to you by Toyota. Jared Sandler here with you, and sliding in to have some fun is the one and only Dave Raymond.
22: How are we doing?
1: Well, I'll tell you, we spent a lot of time wondering, all right, what makes this team great? Not really wondering. I mean, it's plain to see, putting the ball in play, speed, athleticism, doing some of the little things. No home runs, that's not really their game. And right away, the Brewers got a run on a bunt that put pressure on the defense, led to an error, a fly ball moves a guy over, and then there was a walk, and then there was a broken bat ground out to short, and the Brewers are up 1-0 just like that. You don't feel like you really did a whole lot bad, but that's kind of who they are and what they are, and we saw it all night.
22: Yeah, well, I would even say prior to them showing us kind of their style offensively, defensively, In the top of the first inning, Terang makes that incredible play going across second base over to the shortstop position to backhand a ball, throw back to first to get Lankford. And you just saw the athleticism and the energy. And, you know, there's, look, when you're the shark smelling the blood in the water, as they are right now with the best record in baseball, that's the sort of stuff that happens, right? And I can go back to 23 when the Rangers were playing so well, especially beginning of the year, like they're 40-20. I mean, they did that time and again to teams because they just felt like that's how they were going to do it. And so, anyway, when things are going great, you tend to play great. When you're on your heels a little bit, that's what happens, right? Things start happening to you. And you don't want that to happen. But yeah, it was amazing how quickly tonight you saw every aspect of their game coming into play, like bang, defense, bang, you know, small ball, moving guys over, sacrificing, team play, run scoring. Okay, all right, I get it. We're in the first inning.
3: Yeah, 100%. And the bunts kept on coming. The contact that led to base, even if balls weren't scored, we talk about it, you put the ball in play. Mike said this a few months ago, and I've never heard it put this way, but it stuck with me. We pay guys to strike hitters out, but we don't necessarily pay guys to avoid the strikeout, right?
22: We don't care.
3: Yeah, but the Brewers don't strike out. The Rangers didn't strike anyone out until the seventh inning.
22: Yeah.
3: And there were some bloops, some broken bat hits, some dings, some dunks, but it's not a, oh, excuses. That's a part of their game, and it works, and the athleticism plays, and I think they left a runner on base every single inning, or got a runner on base at least every single inning. Yeah. There was constant pressure all night long.
22: Yeah, and, you know, they've got a little bit of pop. There's some guys. Bowers can hit a home run. You know, Cherry Oak can hit a home run. They've got guys who can hit for power. They're not relying on it. It's not the only way they can score, and they choose to score in all kinds of ways. There was an interesting stat about, you know, the number of, I don't know, bunt singles, but then also the number of three-run homers. They're actually like, I don't know, third, I think, fourth in baseball in three-run homers. Weird stat, right? They don't hit a ton of home runs, but when they do, it seems to be when guys are on base. They do get guys on base in a number of different ways. Anyway, they're an intriguing team. They're doing a lot of things well, and you tip your cap. Now, at the same time, I thought Cody Bradford, in a weird way, really pitched well. Because, like you mentioned, he had all that traffic. He never got frustrated or flustered. You never saw him on his heels. He kept, you know, pitching his game. And eventually they got to him. Well, they got to him for the two runs of the first, and they got one there at the very end. But I thought he handled himself well against this team.
3: If the goal of a pitcher is to either induce weak contact or no contact,
22: yeah.
3: I don't know how you could say he didn't pitch well. Maybe we're not, you know, throwing that as a nomination for start of the year or anything, but against a team with one of the best offenses in baseball, there wasn't line drive contact left and right. I agree. I thought he pitched well. It just felt like at 2-0 and then at 3-1, which happened right after he left the game, with how Logan Henderson was pitching, that was a steep mountain to climb. We talk about base runners, the Brewers having base runners all night. The Rangers had one base runner against Logan Henderson, and that was Danny Jansen's home run. They didn't get a guy in a scoring position until the eighth. I know people like breaking up the pie into two pieces. Credit to the pitcher, blame on the hitters in these situations. I don't care how you want to divvy it up. That was an outstanding start, but what'd you see from Henderson?
22: Yeah, he was good. I mean, it's like a lot of things with these guys. I mean, golly, you kind of have to like their pitching. I mean, he's had a phenomenal year. It's not like what he did to the Rangers tonight was a breakthrough start or anything for him. That's kind of an average start for him. Like, he has never given up more than three runs in a start in his career. Like, not all year. They are now 11-3 in games he starts. He's pretty good. Like, he's a good pitcher. And he's pitching well, and he was dominant tonight. And then that bullpen, some of the stuff that we saw tonight out of those two arms, and those were not their elite arms at the back end of their bullpen. But, man, there was some nasty stuff coming from those guys. And they're very clever here. They build their roster for guys to have a diversity of weapons against you and looks against you, and they play them well off one another. They're just, you know, you don't want to spend your postgame talking exclusively about the other team, but by golly, they're pretty good.
3: Yeah, and it's not like the Rangers had a lot to celebrate tonight. Individual performances. No. We talked about Bradford. You can check that one off.
22: Yeah.
3: I mean, Danny Jansen homer, that was nice. But, I mean, the Rangers, you know, Justin Foskey had an infield single. Those are the Rangers' two hits.
22: Yeah.
3: One walk, right? And that was it. So that's really what we have to talk about, you know, after a game like
22: tonight. No, you're right. And so, I mean, you know, we spent some time. Obviously, I'm sure you guys spent some time on the radio side doing the same thing. You spend time talking about, like, you know, you're confronting a reality because you're seeing on the one hand, a Brewers team, they're built to be athletic. They're built with good athletes, and they're built to be athletic. And so they play that way. And on the other end of it, you have the Rangers. Now, if you're going to say that the Brewers are the most athletic team in baseball, and maybe there's an argument to be made there, Tampa Bay's probably somewhere in that mix. You know, there's some teams that have some great young athletes. But they're definitely on that end of that spectrum. The Rangers are the tip of the other end of the spectrum. This is not an athletic team. You know, first to third, the fewest times in baseball. You can see the way they move on the bases. We were talking earlier, I don't know if it was today or last night, we were talking about the Rangers' numbers with runners in scoring position. Offensively, you can make an argument. If you look at some of these numbers, like isolated by themselves, you say, oh, they're pretty good. Well, okay, yeah. They're average, they're on base, whatever, with runners in scoring, pretty good. But if you look at it in terms of converting base runners into runs on the board, they're the worst. So how does that mesh? How could that be that you can hit the ball with runners on base, but you don't score runs? What? Well, that means that your guys are slow. Your guys are not running the bases well. They're not executing well in that part of the game. So that's a function of who you have out there. They don't have, you know, elite athletes out there in that way, right, in the same way. So you can look at this style of play. The Brewers saying, I wish we did that. Well, yeah, okay, that's fine. You can wish that, but you need different guys to do that, right? I mean, you can't just copycat this.
4: No, that's how the Brewers built their roster. You know, Mike talked in the pregame, power costs money. Speed doesn't necessarily cost money, and this is not a team that has a blank check to write, and they've tried to build their team accordingly, and it's worked out well. More than 30 games over 500, and they get the win tonight, 6-1. Dave, thanks so much.
22: You betcha.
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1: 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Dive into barbecue, live music, and the world's biggest honky-tonk. There's the epitome of cool. Fonzie. Statue outside. Maybe he's from Milwaukee. I had no idea. Didn't watch Happy Days, but heard it was a good show. Rangers fall by a score of 6-1. Not a box score you love to see. The Brewers with two in the first. They didn't look back. Rangers got a home run from Danny Jansen, and then seconds later, thought maybe off the bat a Jock Peterson game-time solo home run that went foul, and that was about as close as the Rangers came. Logan Henderson was outstanding tonight. The Brewers get the win, and after the game, Skip Schumacher spoke to the media.
7: Skip, about 10 days ago when y'all faced Cade Cavalli, you kind of gave credit to the starting pitcher because he was just elite. How much of tonight's result was because of Logan Henderson versus what you guys were able to do at the plate?
8: Yeah, probably a combination. Henderson was really good. The changeup gave our lefty some trouble and the fastball at the top, and we just couldn't get a barrel, you know, really on the ball unless it was the home run provided by Jansen. But other than that, not too much traffic tonight. Another tough, offensive performance against a, really good and pitcher tonight. So we had a tough challenge. We knew that coming in, and unfortunately we just couldn't get anything going.
7: As for your starting pitcher, at least Cody was able to get you almost to six innings. What did you make of his start, and what went into that decision in the sixth?
8: Yeah, I thought Cody was good. I mean, he was on the attack, an error in the first inning, but other than that, he kept him off bases. And into the sixth inning, I felt, beginning of the inning, Yelich kind of broken bat, single to third, a double play ball that, wasn't, kind of turned. And then a walk to Frelick, but I thought, it was his inning. A ball didn't get out of the infield. And, with Hamilton at the plate, he was 0-for-2 against Cody already. And Vaughn was, potentially going to hit there with 1,000 OPS against lefties. So that was kind of the decision. Unfortunately, Hamilton got the hit and had to, make the move. But I thought Cody was really good and gave us a chance to win. Just couldn't get anything going offensively.
7: We talked about their style of play. Going into tonight, we knew they were going to bunt and run and all of that. But what can you take from actually facing it tonight that you can use in the next two games in this series?
8: Yeah, we knew what they were going to do, and they did it. They executed, and I think that's the main thing, is they executed exactly what their game plan is, and they've been doing it all year, and that's why their record is what it is. They run prevent, really good defense on the behind the pitcher, really fast runners that are, if they execute the bunt, it's tough to get them out. They walk, and then they drove them in when they needed to. So it was a good brand of baseball, and the reason why they've won so many games.
1: There you go, though, Skip, after tonight's game. Take a look at the standings. Don't love you to see that score in the top right. The Astros over the Mets 3-1, so the Astros' lead grows to 2. Now, thankfully, the Blue Jays helped the Rangers by beating the Mariners 8-1. In the wild card, if that is of interest to you, the Rangers 2 back of the Guardians. The Guardians did lose to the Royals tonight 3-0. The Rangers still a half game up on the Blue Jays. So those are the two paths for the Rangers to the postseason. The Rangers didn't help themselves out tonight. When we come back, we'll wrap things up, get you ready for tomorrow. The Brewers over the Rangers, 6-1.
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16: Here's your KSST KRVA FM weather. Plenty of heat for the next few days. No let up on that high pressure system that's parked over our area. That'll be hanging around at least through Tuesday. Sunny and hot going up to the upper 90s for today's high. Clear in mid-70s overnight, near 100, and sunny on Saturday and Sunday. I'm meteorologist Steve Hamilton on KSST and KRVA FM.
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1: 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Welcome back to Milwaukee Rangers Fall 6-1. Time now for a Whataburger What a Play. Corey Seager did a nice job defensively. He got peppered throughout the night. Here's a really nice play, getting Bryce Caron to get out of the jam in the seventh. Corey Seager is the subject of our Whataburger What a Play. A nice throw across his body. Jake Berger with a stretch and a little scoop. And that is the best highlight of the night for the Rangers in a night that did not feature a lot of Rangers highlights. They fall 6-1. But we turn the page to tomorrow. Now, this game's going to be on national TV. If you want local coverage, you can tune in to the Rangers Radio Network. Cal Quantrill has been the best starter, arguably, in baseball this month. Rangers need a big start from Cal. He's going up against lefty Shane Drouin, who's had a really nice year for the Brewers. Not someone people expected to be a big part of their rotation. That is the matchup tomorrow. Coverage beginning at 5:30 on the radio side. And well, we're going to get out of here, and we're going to get out of here quickly. The Cole Swindell concert about to start. Rangers fall 6-1. The Brewers take the opener of this three-game series. We'll talk to you tomorrow on the radio. On the TV side, we'll catch you on Sunday. Again, the Brewers over the Rangers 6-1.
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2: 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Quote, Texas may not have been Dolly Parton's home, but we sure loved her like she was one of our own. 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
3: Here's your KSST KRVA FM weather. Plenty of heat for the next few days. No let up on that high pressure system that's parked over our area. That'll be hanging around at least through Tuesday. Sunny and hot going up to the upper 90s for today's high. Clear in mid-70s overnight, near 100, and sunny on Saturday and Sunday. I'm meteorologist Steve Hamilton on KSST and KRVA FM.
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7: Undersecretary for Food Safety Mindy Brashear says the Salmonella Safe plan builds upon existing salmonella performance standards.
6: We want to really incentivize processors to go above and beyond that testing to have what we're going to call the gold standard. 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They implement interventions, they do biomapping in their plants, and they have a really good understanding of how to control salmonella in their facilities.
7: I'm Rod Bain reporting for the U.S. Department of Agriculture in Washington, D.C.
5: And with an Ag Minute, I'm Chelsea Wade, TSA News.
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3: 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A growing wave of targeted vandalism, theft, and community pushback is forcing police departments and the surveillance technology giant to adapt. Law enforcement agencies are increasingly deploying armored housings, anti-climb features, and reinforced mounting poles to protect the devices. In some locations, local departments are moving cameras higher or blending them into public infrastructure, essentially hiding them in plain sight to deter anti-surveillance actions. The financial burden of maintaining these camera networks followed a mix of local tax dollars and private corporate insurance-style programs. Municipalities and local police departments pay for the cameras primarily through annual software subscriptions and hardware leasing fees, often ranging from $2,500 to $3,000 per camera per year. When cameras are vandalized or destroyed, replacement cost and labor expenses can draw directly from public safety funds unless covered by warranty plans. To mitigate unexpected budget hits for cities, Flock Safety introduced an annual camera protection plan add-on. Under this model, departments pay a predictable yearly subscription fee that covers repair or replacement costs for damaged or vandalized units at no extra charge, shifting the financial risk back onto the company.
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0: 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Now that's dropping names.
1: KSST. Here's the deal. The government is over $38 trillion in debt, which means the IRS isn't slowing down. 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
1: Here's your KSST KRVA FM weather. Plenty of heat for the next few days. No let up on that high pressure system that's parked over our area. That'll be hanging around at least through Tuesday. Sunny and hot, going up to the upper 90s for today's high. Clear in mid-70s overnight, near 100, and sunny on Saturday and Sunday. I'm meteorologist Steve Hamilton on KSST and KRVA FM.
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1: 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These are some of the worst liners we've ever gotten. 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
9: A fast-moving wildfire ignited west of Fort Worth and exploded in size, scorching approximately 50,000 acres across Palo Pinto and Jack counties. Driven by intense heat, low humidity, and powerful wind gusts, the Ross Fire spread rapidly after sparking along U.S. Highway 180. Local authorities issued urgent mandatory evacuation orders for residents in southern Jack County and northern Palo Pinto County. An emergency shelter was established at the Twin Lakes Activity Center in Jacksboro to accommodate fleeing residents. Several regional school districts, including Perrin CISD and Grafford ISD, canceled classes as road closures and thick smoke swept through the region. Firefighters from the Texas A&M Forest Service and surrounding local departments are mounting a heavy defensive response. Crews are combining ground-based heavy machinery, such as bulldozers, with continuous aerial water drops and fire retardant to protect homes, livestock, and critical infrastructure. Despite aggressive suppression efforts, containment remains at just 5%. Emergency officials urge all nearby residents to monitor local updates closely and adhere to evacuation directives immediately as dry, gusty weather continues to hamper control efforts. James Terry, KSST News.
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1: Here's your KSST KRVA FM weather. Plenty of heat for the next few days. No let up on that high pressure system that's parked over our area. That'll be hanging around at least through Tuesday. Sunny and hot going up to the upper 90s for today's high. Clear and mid-70s overnight, near 100, and sunny on Saturday and Sunday. I'm meteorologist Steve Hamilton on KSST and KRVA FM.
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9: If you like cruising, well, the Port of Galveston is setting its sights on another major expansion as they negotiate with Royal Caribbean to develop a brand new state-of-the-art cruise terminal at Pier 14. If finalized, the multi-million-dollar project would mark the port's fifth cruise terminal, establishing a dedicated home port facility custom-built to handle Royal Caribbean's massive Icon-class vessels. They're the largest cruise ships in the world. The proposed Pier 14 facility builds on a rapid expansion across Galveston's waterfront. Royal Caribbean previously partnered with the port back in 2022 to construct a $125 million terminal complex at Pier 10 for use with its Oasis-class ships. Galveston, already the fourth busiest cruise port in the United States, with nearly 2 million cruise passengers per year. Adding this fifth terminal at Pier 14 could create 1,500 new jobs, generate $278 million in direct business revenue, add almost $8 million in local and state tax revenue, along with additional passenger fee revenue for the city of Galveston. Negotiations between Galveston and Royal Caribbean continue. with a finalized development agreement expected in the coming months.
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0: 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I'm still trying to get the sand out of my, well, everywhere.
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1: Here's your KSST KRVA FM weather. Plenty of heat for the next few days. No let up on that high pressure system that's parked over our area. That'll be hanging around at least through Tuesday. Sunny and hot, going up to the upper 90s for today's high. Clear in mid-70s overnight, near 100, and sunny on Saturday and Sunday. I'm meteorologist Steve Hamilton on KSST and KRVA FM.
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The words mean, I am a truthful man from the land of the palm trees. And before dying, I want to share these poems of my soul. My poems are soft green. My poems are also flaming crimson. My poems are like a wounded fawn seeking refuge in the forest. The last verse says, Con los pobres de la tierra. With the poor people of this earth, I want to share.

0: 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That's when the best music ever was made.
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1: Here's your KSST KRVA FM weather. Plenty of heat for the next few days. No let up on that high pressure system that's parked over our area. That'll be hanging around at least through Tuesday. Sunny and hot going up to the upper 90s for today's high. Clear in mid-70s overnight, near 100, and sunny on Saturday and Sunday. I'm meteorologist Steve Hamilton on KSST and KRVA FM.
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3: Hi, I'm Jimmy Smith, and I'd like to talk to you about a screening. No, not a movie screening, but a screening test for colorectal cancer. It could save your life. Colorectal cancer is highly preventable, yet it is the second leading cancer killer of men and women in the U.S. But it doesn't have to be. Screening finds precancerous polyps so that they can be removed before they turn into cancer. 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
10: During the Tuesday morning regular meeting of the Hopkins County Commissioner's Court, a 90-day burn ban was issued, which restricts outdoor burning until about November 23rd of this year. The lack of rain and continued dry conditions have made the burn ban necessary, as most of our neighboring counties have already issued similar restrictions. As of Monday, the Texas A&M Forest Service map showing 190 counties across Texas out of 254 had already issued an outdoor burn ban. Hopkins County now being the largest county in our northeast Texas area to issue a burn ban that it previously had not done so. Franklin, Titus, Raines, and Camp counties all still yet to issue a burn ban. But with no substantial rain in the forecast, it stands to reason those neighboring counties might be issuing outdoor burn bans pretty quickly. An outdoor hot work restriction is also in effect as the burn ban continues, but permits being issued by Hopkins County for acceptable work to be performed during the ban. You can find out more information about that by going to HopkinsCountyTX.org. The Hopkins County burn ban now in effect, running for 90 days, but that order could be lifted if and when we get any substantial rain.
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1: Here's your KSST KRVA FM weather. Plenty of heat for the next few days. No let up on that high pressure system that's parked over our area. That'll be hanging around at least through Tuesday. Sunny and hot going up to the upper 90s for today's high. Clear in mid-70s overnight, near 100, and sunny on Saturday and Sunday. I'm meteorologist Steve Hamilton on KSST and KRVA FM.
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7: 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It appears by its own numbers, the U.S. government seems insolvent. It's reported that the Treasury shows about $6 trillion in assets and over $47 trillion in liabilities. 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
15: Ag Commissioner Sid Miller is mobilizing Texas Department of Agriculture disaster resources in response to that Ross wildfire. Earlier this week, the wildfire had burned approximately 80,000 acres and was only 12% contained. More than 1,000 area residents have been evacuated. And now Ag Commissioner Miller activating the State of Texas Agricultural Relief Fund as well as the Hay and Feed Hotline. As that wildfire threatens farms, ranches, and livestock operations across Palo Pinto and Jack counties, the Texas and Southwestern Cattle Raisers Association encouraging their members impacted by the wildfire to contact their local special ranger. Over in Mineral Wells, the Graham Livestock Commission offering the location of the old Mineral Wells sale barn as a temporary holding and shelter location for livestock displaced by the wildfire. The Texas Department of Agriculture also activating their STAR Fund to provide grants to eligible farmers, ranchers, and other agribusinesses to help repair or replace agricultural infrastructure damaged by natural disasters. 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You can find out more by going to their website at texasagriculture.gov.
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1: Here's your KSST KRVA FM weather. Plenty of heat for the next few days. No let up on that high pressure system that's parked over our area. That'll be hanging around at least through Tuesday. Sunny and hot going up to the upper 90s for today's high. Clear in mid-70s overnight, near 100, and sunny on Saturday and Sunday. I'm meteorologist Steve Hamilton on KSST and KRVA FM.
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9: The 2026 football season opened with a 38-14 loss for the Sulphur Springs Wildcats at Mount Pleasant Thursday night in a game heard on KSST. Tigers running back Brandon McCoo scored 4 touchdowns on runs of 37, 1, 5, and 16 yards. After falling behind 21-0, the Wildcats scored on a 5-yard run by quarterback Deuce Timmons. Mount Pleasant's Giovanni Mendoza kicked a 40-yard field goal on the final play of the first half to make the score 24-7. In the third quarter, the Wildcats scored on a 30-yard screen pass from Timmons to Dobson Martin. Gael Garcia kicked both extra points for the Wildcats. The Wildcats play Texarkana Pleasant Grove at Gerald Prim Stadium next Friday night. The Lady Cats volleyball team won 3 matches in the Caddo Mills tournament Thursday. They beat Quitman and Heritage Christian 2-0, and Mineola 2-1. Lady Cats now 17-5 for the season. They host Kemp at 5:30 p.m. Friday and return to the Caddo Mills tournament on Saturday. 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
2: At least 1,200 Mexican cattle crossed into the United States through the Douglas, Arizona port during the first 2 days after it reopened this week.
3: As USDA ATG Veterinary Officer Alan Huddleston explained at the first cattle crossing earlier this week,
4: the protocol has three different stages that we go through.
3: Each stage involving detailed inspection, treatment, identification, and certification before advancement and eventual crossing occurs. First, at either within Mexican export gathering centers or farms of origin, then similar facilities across the U.S. port of entry, followed by AFIS facilities in Mexico as a final stage.
4: And then they are moved into the United States, where they will be in lots where they are gathered up by buyers and moved to their next point of embarkation inside the United States.
3: I'm Rod Bain reporting for the U.S. Department of Agriculture in Washington, D.C.
2: And with an Ag Minute, I'm Chelsea Wade, TSN News.
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1: 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He's a great cowman, a great horseman, a great rancher. You'll enjoy his stories. So stay with us and ride with us through the rangelands of the West as we explore the life of the American cowboy through his poetry and his music. 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Well, boys, before we visit with Craig, I want to play one of our songs called Wagon Tongue. And then I'll tell you all about riding with the wagon at the Haythorne Ranch. Jump in here and help me, boys. Here we go.

0: Wagon Tongue. I wrote that song laying on my back, listening to Don Edwards sing on a trail ride out of the Brazos River. I'm proud of it. You folks stay with us. We'll be right back with more of Cowboy Corner. Hang on. The horses that built a legacy are coming back to Guthrie, Texas. Join the legendary Return to the Ramuda Horse Sale at the historic 4-6 Ranch. 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The August-September issue of Cowboys and Indians magazine is on your newsstand right now. The cover story is Dream Team. Go behind the chutes and into the arena with America's bull riding A-team, the Arizona Ridge Riders. And go in the extra miles, go inside the grueling sport of the ultra marathon, and find out why more and more men and women are going to great lengths to test their physical and mental mettle. Wonder Women. From basketball to rodeo to mixed martial arts, these native female athletes are making history and making their mark on their respective sports. And the Open Range, learn where to catch a wave in Texas, discover idyllic acreage in Idaho, and explore fly fishing with the Awkward Angler. That's Cowboys and Indians magazine, bringing you the beauty, the grandeur, and the drama of the American West 6 times a year.
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3: You're listening to Cowboy Corner. I'm Red Steigall here in the bunkhouse with Buck and Badger and all the boys. My special guest and my dear friend, Mr. Craig Haythorne from Arthur, Nebraska, up in the Sand Hills. Welcome, Craig.
4: Thank you, sir.
3: I'm glad to have you. You better have a cup of Badger's coffee before we get started, because it just makes him madder than a Dickens if you don't drink some of his coffee.
4: Really?
3: You gonna try some of it? Are you that brave?
4: I don't know.
3: It's pretty good coffee. Craig, you have a tremendous heritage in the Sand Hills of Nebraska, and I want to start with that and kind of give us a background of where your family came from and how you got to the Sand Hills.
4: Well, my great-granddad homesteaded here in 1884, but he originally left England, was a stowaway on a ship. Had a girlfriend, and they were both like 14, 15 years old, and neither one of them's parents wanted them to get married, of course. So he got mad and got aboard a ship, and actually they were coming, as far as we can tell, close to the Galveston, Texas area. Uh-huh. And it was with a load of Hereford bulls that were coming from England. And when they were at sea 5 or 6 days, well, they found him. Well, it was too late then, so they let him come on to America. And when he got to the port and the bulls were unloaded and everything, then he went to work for the man that had bought the bulls in Texas. But mm-hmm. We have never, ever known the family or that name. But then he later came up the Texas Trail 4 times. And then the fourth time, he stayed in Ogallala and bought a livery barn originally, and then moved to Arthur, Nebraska, and homesteaded, and day worked for several other ranches. And a lot of this country at that time was operated by some people named Yeast, which they later moved to Canada, and some of the original family are still in Canada. Uh-huh. But he was, they ran three wagons year-round, and my great-granddad was a wagon, one of the wagon bosses, and he took his wages and cows and calves, and that's basically how he got started.
3: You know, a lot of cowboys got started that way in the early days.
4: Yes, sir.
3: Instead of taking wages, they took livestock.
4: Right.
3: And then when your granddad came along, did he have a brother? Your granddad have a brother?
4: Yes, sir. He had a brother, and that was Harry Jr.
3: Mm-hmm.
4: And when they put the North Platte River, which is right south of us, well, in the late 30s, they put this dam, Kingsley Dam. When they put it in, the two brothers used to operate as Haythorn brothers after my great-granddad passed away. Well, when they put the dam in, and, of course, it flooded everything, and that was the original South Ranch, well, then they had to move out of there. Well, then my granddad and his brother had the first lawsuit with what they called Tri-County because they condemned all the land.
3: Uh-huh.
4: Well, when they received that money, his brother took half the money, half the cattle, half the horses, and they moved everything in one drive, which would have been about 42 or 43 to east of North Platte, Nebraska, and that's when the two brothers split.
3: Uh-huh.
4: There were no hard feelings. It was just a management decision.
3: Uh-huh. And then your granddad operated the ranch that you live on.
4: Yes, sir.
3: And he made it grow.
4: Right.
3: And then your dad came along.
4: Right. And they, of course, he only had one son, which was my dad.
3: Right.
4: One child.

0: and everything.
1: My goodness.
0: And never, to my knowledge, it never stuck but once or twice that I ever knew of. Anyway, always drove Chrysler car. He drove up and he got out. He handed me the checkbook. He said, "You just well moved to the South Ranch and get started."
1: Oh, and you had just gotten out of college.
0: Yes, I'd just been out about a month, I guess.
1: Isn't that something? Where'd you go to school?
0: Texas Tech at Lubbock.
1: And you have a degree in animal science, I suppose?
0: Animal business. Rob Brown from Throckmorton, I guess, was probably a big promotional in me going to school there. Plus, they had a rodeo team, and I got a scholarship there. So that's where I went to school.
1: And you had grown up on the ranch, so you were ready to take over.
0: Basically, that's all I ever wanted to do. Red was come back home and ranch.
1: And I thought the world of your dad, Waldo. Let's talk about Waldo a little bit. He
0: good.
1: Was a great guy, and I just loved him to death. And he was sure fond of those big horses, wasn't he?
0: Yes, sir, he was. He loved all aspects of ranching, and he loved people. My daddy.
1: Boy, did he ever.
0: he never had a bad day. Seemed like every day was a good one.
1: Yeah.
0: He loved people, and he loved big horses.
1: He told me one time that he liked to feed with the horses because he didn't have to pour gasoline in them, and they didn't get you stuck.
0: That's what he always said. He said never had any trouble starting one when it was cold.
1: Tell us how you feed with those horses. That's very interesting, and not very many people listening to us have ever seen that, much less been around it.
0: Well, I don't know if I can explain it real well. Red, for years, we just fed with four horses, and for years they fed what they called cabling, which you had a needle, a long needle was like about a 5/8 with a sharpened point on it, and you run it through a stack about three times and then hook three chains on it, and you actually turn the stack upside down onto your, everybody called them hay sleds here, but they actually weren't a sled, they had wheels on them, you know, but, and then later years they got to where what they had what they called cabling hay. And you just pull up beside it, and then they got to where they would tilt the floors down to the ground, and then you put a cable or a chain. You can do it with a chain too. Most people use chain anymore. You just go around your haystack. Now you can take half of it, you can take 2/3 of it, and you just go around the stack with your chain across your sled floor, and then hook your team on there. When you speak to your team, well, it just almost kind of pivots the hay onto your hay sled. And I very seldom ever drive my team. I just work them voice commands and say, get up. I can pull it a foot, 2 foot, or 6 foot. But we all work six horses abreast now. And we actually only drive the two center horses. And then the swing horses and outside horses are actually hooked up with what they call a buck strap system. And you have a spacer pipe goes in between your swing horse and then your outside horse, and then a buck strap that comes from the outside britching of the horse next to him and across to the outside of his bit. So the jockey stick pulls him one way and the pushes him the other way, and then the buck strap keeps him in line, and each horse is back a little bit like your center horse. Well, then your swing horse would be a little behind him, and then your outside horse would be a little behind your swing horse, so when you go to get over, you never have a horse in front. They're always to where you can turn around.
1: And so then you, of course, you don't have to worry about keeping somebody on that tractor to drive them, because you can drive those horses with your voice commands.
0: Right.
1: And then do you get up on top of the stack and pitch it off to the livestock?
0: They, for years, they pitched hay, but now 35, 40 years ago, they came up with a machine they call a hydro fork. It's basically like a backhoe, but it has a grab fork on the end of it, and it just has a little 10 horsepower Briggs and Stratton engine, and you start it and you just flake that hay off with the with that grab fork.
1: Now, when I was a child and up in northwestern Iowa in the summer with my uncle, we always stacked hay, and we stacked it with a buck rake and a jayhawker. And do you still do that?
0: Well, we still sweep hay with buck rakes, and we have what they call a beaver slide stacker, where you push it up on the teeth, work a team on it, and it goes up the slide and then falls in the cage. You know,
1: Beaver slide. That's basically the same thing that we did.

0: except we use a tractor. We didn't have horses. I wish we'd had horses.
1: I see.
0: But we had a tractor. But that's still a way of life that most people don't know even exists, Craig. And it's a very important part of ranching. Well, speaking of horses, I want to play a song by Dan Roberts now called The Yellow Stud. You want to hear it?
1: Yes, sir.

cowboy tried but couldn't ride the yellow outlaw stud. Well, he sold him to a rodeo, and it spread across the land. The legend of this yellow stud, he's the baddest of the bad. Then one day at Cheyenne, we knew it had to come. The best of all bronc riders, he drew that yellow stud.

0: cowboy blew a stirrup and crashed into the dirt. Well, so violently the stud bucked that he slipped and fell. When he went down, his backbone snapped. The yellow stud lay still. And as all the cowboys gathered round him, I heard old Lyle Sankey say, "There'll never be another bronc, not like the one that died today." But out there on the prairie, there's a mare with Mustang blood, and a colt runs close beside her, a little yellow outlaw stud.
1: That's a great song, and Chris Ledoux's song that Dan had recorded, and I just love it, and I play it quite a bit. But I play lots of songs about horses because I love horses so much.
2: Right.
1: And so those horses that he brought, was that the beginning of the horse operation on the Haythorne Ranch?
2: No, actually, I'm sure that would have been in the early 1900s, and they probably basically sold all those horses. And then the old adage for years was cattle helped buy more land, and the horse operation actually paid the expenses.
1: Mm-hmm.
2: Of course, back then a lot of people worked horses. A workhorse was still, you know, in demand, and they sold it. You know, they'd work him a year and then sell the workhorses and pay expenses and start out with more horses. You know, and then my granddad and his brother, they were both rode bucking horses. So at one time they had a set of bucking horses also, and they'd buck them at times, and then they'd hay with them in the summertime. So they were kind of a dual-purpose horse.
1: Your dad said, too, that that horse could make you money hauling hay because you'd sell the finished horses and start off with some younger ones again in the fall.
2: Right. Yeah, he was sometimes we got a little upset with him because he'd sell all our good horses, and we had to start over again.
1: Your dad was instrumental in the quarter horse business.
2: Yes, sir.
1: Was he involved when they first started registering horses? Was he a judge at that time?
2: Probably a little later than that, Red, but of course he was a director for years. He also put, back in the 50s and 60s, they put on clinics. AQHA went around different parts of the United States and put on clinics, and he put on several of those clinics. And but my granddad supposedly had the first registered quart horse in Nebraska.
1: Is that right?
2: In the early 40s.
1: You folks stay with us. We'll be right back with more of Cowboy Corner and my special guest and my dear friend, Mr. Craig Haythorne, and we're going to talk more about horses. Hang on.
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11: 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It appears by its own numbers, the U.S. government seems insolvent. It's reported that the Treasury shows about $6 trillion in assets and over $47 trillion in liabilities. 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
5: 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Quitman 19, Como Picton 6. Big Sandy 54, Cumbie 6. Linden Kildare 26, Alba Golden 20, Grand Saline 28, Cooper 7, Winsboro 31, Leonard nothing, Commerce 49, Lone Oak 6, Life Oak Cliff 69, Rains 12, Mount Vernon 32, North Lamar 18 Thursday night, Hooks 89, Mineola 49, Six-Man Football Gordon 57, Campbell 12 Thursday night. New Orleans kicker Daniel Carlson's 53-yard field goal with a minute 55 remaining allowed the New Orleans Saints to beat the Dallas Cowboys 27-24 Friday night. Sam Howell threw two fourth-quarter touchdown passes for the Cowboys and had a tying two-point conversion run as the Cowboys erased a 15-point deficit but missed out on their first undefeated preseason in 20 years. Logan Henderson gave up one hit over seven innings as the Milwaukee Brewers downed the Texas Rangers 6-1 on Friday night. The Rangers' Danny Jansen hit a solo home run in the third. The Rangers play the Brewers again at Milwaukee at 6:15 Saturday night on KSST. KSST Sports.
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1: TSN News. Good morning. I'm Steve Randall. Our top story, the billion-dollar build-out of high-voltage power lines to West Texas gets unanimous approval from the Texas Public Utility Commission, despite significant opposition from big landowners. TSN Crit Fox with more.
2: The 400 miles of 765 kilovolt power lines will run from Bosque County to the Permian Basin, an area that's referred to as power-starved, despite the significant presence of oil and gas manufacturing. Landowners opposed the build-out, saying it threatens farms and ranches. Country star Tanya Tucker testified against.
3: We need more time to process all this that's happening to us. It's a harsh reality.
2: PUCT Commissioner Courtney Yaltman had a message for the landowners.
4: We appreciate your participation in the process. We recognize the importance of the decision before us, and we don't take it lightly.
2: Texas Attorney General Ken Paxton is even calling for a pause on the build-out. In Austin, Chris Fox, TSN News.
1: In other news, going back to school has been anything but cool for some San Antonio ISD high school students.
5: SAISD says they've spent millions on HVAC upgrades, but these students at Thomas Edison High School tell News 4 many classrooms on that campus are still uncomfortably hot and miserable.
6: There's so many things on your mind, and like you feel the heat, and it's like dang, I gotta work, and I gotta work in this heat.
7: Some classes are a bunch of sweating kids, and sometimes it stinks in there a little bit.
5: Some classrooms reportedly over 80 degrees and humid. District officials stress there are plans in place to move students to other places like the gym, cafeteria, or library when temperatures become a problem. But there are more questions than answers about why the district continues to be plagued by these issues. Eric Lycom, TSN News.
1: Meanwhile, this week, an $18 billion settlement by Meta promises new rules and limits for teens on platforms like Facebook and Instagram. But some mental health advocates aren't convinced. Dr. Stephanie Waite is a therapist and director at Texoma Specialty Counseling. She tells KXII that limits and structure should start at home and with parents themselves.
8: Rules and structure and limits around social media use. Like, would you always let Susie, that she's chatting with online, be over at your house? No, you would have like, okay, this is when you can hang out with Susie, and this is when it's like not Susie time.
1: Meta new rules should include daily time limits for anyone under 18, stronger age verification tools, and quiet hours where minors cannot access the apps at all. Waite says, like many other aspects of parenting, social media is another thing that needs boundaries. This weekend is the 45th annual Hotter and Hill 100 bicycle ride in Wichita Falls. Event chairman David Coleman says there's a reason organizers promote the event's reputation, and 90% of the participants are recreational cyclists. This is TSN News.
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1: A $17 billion settlement between Meta and 47 states could change how teenagers use Instagram and Facebook. That agreement would limit teens to 2 hours of daily access and block the platforms between midnight and 6 unless parents override. Meanwhile, jurors at the Lindsey Clancy murder trial will return on Monday after about 10 hours of deliberations. Clancy faces murder charges in the deaths of her three children. She said, her attorneys say she was suffering from postpartum psychosis. In Nepal and China's Tibet, poor weather has temporarily slowed aerial searches for survivors of Wednesday's deadly flooding. Rescue crews continue working in several locations. In Houston, President Trump signed an order creating a U.S. Space Academy. Finally, Florida is restricting certain purchases made with temporary cash assistant benefits, becoming the first state to impose the limits. I'm Steve Randall, TSN News.
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13: Here is your KSST KRVA-FM weather. Sunny and hot today. In fact, that's going to be the trend for the foreseeable future. Sunny and dry conditions from now through at least midweek, with daytime highs topping out into the upper 90s to 100 degrees every day. Mostly clear skies overnight, morning lows down into the mid-70s. I'm meteorologist Jared Cirillo on KSST and
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3: Ladies and gentlemen, we're approaching Patriot Day, the 25th anniversary of the most tragic terrorist attack ever perpetrated on U.S. soil. The Marine Corps League Detachment 1357 will hold a memorial service on Celebration Square on Friday, September 11th at 11 a.m. It'll be one of the most emotional programs you will ever have the pleasure to attend. We're going to go through it step by step. I want you to remember, we all should remember, what happened on that tragic day.
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4: The 2026 football season opened with a 38-14 loss for the Sulphur Springs Wildcats at Mount Pleasant Thursday night, in a game heard on KSST. Tigers running back Brandon McCoo scored 4 touchdowns on runs of 37, 1, 5, and 16 yards. After falling behind 21-0, the Wildcats scored on a 5-yard run by quarterback Deuce Timmons. Mount Pleasant's Giovanni Mendoza kicked a 40-yard field goal on the final play of the first half to make the score 24-7. In the third quarter, the Wildcats scored on a 30-yard screen pass from Timmons to Dobson Martin. Gael Garcia kicked both extra points for the Wildcats. The Wildcats play Texarkana Pleasant Grove at Gerald Prim Stadium next Friday night. The Lady Cats volleyball team won 3 matches in the Caddo Mills tournament Thursday. They beat Quitman and Heritage Christian 2-0 and Mineola 2-1. Lady Cats now 17-5 for the season. They host Kemp at 5:30 p.m. Friday and return to the Caddo Mills tournament on Saturday. 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
1: TSN News. Good morning. I'm Steve Randall. Our top story. President Trump spent a second day in Houston headlining a Republican National Committee fundraiser before visiting Johnson Space Center. Texas is becoming an important stop on his midterm calendar. The president is expected in Dallas September 9th and 10th for the Republican Party's first national midterm convention at American Airlines. In other news, several Texas DPS investigators are being recognized for stopping what authorities are describing as a credible terrorist plot before it could happen.
2: DPS investigators in Amarillo had been monitoring 19-year-old Kevin Hunt and say his online activity showed signs of self-harm and plans for a mass casualty attack. Hunt was detained on an emergency mental health warrant on July 2nd last year, just days before 4th of July celebrations, which investigators say was the day he was likely planning the attack. A search of his home turned up guns, ammunition, and materials used to make explosives. Hunt pleaded guilty to federal charges earlier this year. A co-conspirator was also indicted last month on state charges related to hindering the investigation. Emily Capetillo, TSN News.
1: Meanwhile, it's another strong showing for Democratic Senate hopeful James Tallarico in his race against Republican opponent Ken Paxton. TSN's Chris Fox has the latest poll from the Texas Public Opinion Research.
3: Tallarico with a 6% lead over Paxton, 48% to 42. That's according to 1,000 likely Texas voters polled between August 21st and the 24th. Among the coveted independent voters, Tallarico leads by 21 points, 51% to 30. Paxton doing well with white voters and those 55 and older. It's also a good poll for Governor Abbott. He leads State Rep. Gina Inouye by 7 points in the gubernatorial race, 49% to 42. Abbott with 61% of white voters, while Inouye's strength is with black and Latino voters. In Austin, Chris Fox, TSN News.
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4: The TCU Horned Frogs are getting set to kick off the college football season today in Dublin, Ireland, against the North Carolina Tar Heels. The Horned Frogs are coming off a solid 9-4 season. TCU will be starting former Harvard quarterback Jaden Craig. Craig is Harvard's all-time passing yards and touchdown leader, and he was named to two All-Ivy League teams. The season kicks off at 11 this morning, and coverage will be provided by ESPN. FC Dallas is looking for their 10th win of the MLS season tomorrow night against St. Louis City SC. Dallas is coming off a 5-0 loss to the Vancouver Whitecaps, their first game without a goal since August 1st. These two teams last faced off in April, and it was a draw that featured a goal from Haitian midfielder Lucius Donditson. Kickoff for tomorrow night's game is scheduled for 6, and coverage will be provided by Apple TV. I'm Adam C., TSN Sports Minute.
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1: A $17 billion settlement between Meta and 47 states could change how teenagers use Instagram and Facebook. The agreement would limit teens to 2 hours of daily access and block the platforms between midnight and 6 unless parents override the restrictions. Meanwhile, jurors at the Lindsey Clancy murder trial will return on Monday after about 10 hours of deliberations. Clancy faces murder charges in the deaths of her 3 children. Her attorneys say she was suffering from postpartum psychosis, which prosecutors say is criminally responsible. In Nepal and China's Tibet, poor weather has temporarily slowed aerial searches for survivors of Wednesday's deadly flooding. And in Houston, President Trump has signed an order creating a U.S. Space Academy. And finally, Florida is restricting certain purchases made with temporary cash assistant benefits, and they're becoming the first state to impose those limits. I'm Steve Randall, TSN News.
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6: Here is your KSST KRVA FM weather. Sunny and hot today. In fact, that's going to be the trend for the foreseeable future. Sunny and dry conditions from now through at least midweek, with daytime highs topping out into the upper 90s to 100 degrees every day. Mostly clear skies overnight, morning lows down into the mid-70s. I'm meteorologist Jared Cirillo on KSST and KO.
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7: In high school football, Mount Pleasant over Sulphur Springs 38-14 Thursday night. Quitman 19, Como Picton 6. Big Sandy 54, Cumbie 6. Linden Kildare 26, Alba Golden 20, Grand Saline 28, Cooper 7, Winsboro 31, Leonard nothing, Commerce 49, Lone Oak 6, Life Oak Cliff 69, Rains 12, Mount Vernon 32, North Lamar 18 Thursday night, Hooks 89, Mineola 49, Six-Man Football Gordon 57, Campbell 12 Thursday night. New Orleans kicker Daniel Carlson's 53-yard field goal with a minute 55 remaining allowed the New Orleans Saints to beat the Dallas Cowboys 27-24 Friday night. Sam Howell threw two fourth-quarter touchdown passes for the Cowboys and had a tying two-point conversion run as the Cowboys erased a 15-point deficit but missed out on their first undefeated preseason in 20 years. Logan Henderson gave up one hit over seven innings as the Milwaukee Brewers downed the Texas Rangers 6-1 on Friday night. The Rangers' Danny Jansen hit a solo home run in the third. The Rangers play the Brewers again at Milwaukee at 6:15 Saturday night on KSST. KSST Sports.
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0: 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You're so relaxed. This might be true.
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1: Warning about TSN water News. Shortages as the Colorado River declines under new federal management plan. I'm Steve Randall, TSN News. Good afternoon. I'm Steve Randall. This is the Midday Report for Saturday, August 29th, 2026. The Texas Public Utility Commission has authorized the build-out of more than 400 miles of high-voltage power lines to energy-starved West Texas. This comes despite significant opposition from landowners. Here's Chris Fox.
2: The unanimous vote of the Texas Public Utility Commission means, barring legal action, service providers can begin construction on two 765-kilovolt transmission lines feeding from Bosque County into the Permian Basin. Landowners said they didn't want the massive 200-foot towers on their property infringing on their rural lifestyle. Even country star Tanya Tucker testified against.
3: Take a closer look at what this will do to our beautiful land and our lives.
2: PUC Commissioner Courtney Yaltman says they didn't take the decision lightly.
4: All of us up here on the dais want what's best for Texas, want what's best for Texans.
2: Lawsuits are expected. In Austin, Chris Fox, TSN News.
1: In other news, more than 1,000 people have just simply vanished in catastrophic flooding in Nepal, including, as we have learned, a couple from North Texas.
5: The Plano couple, who have not been heard from since the flooding, are business owners and beloved neighbors Deepak and Madhu Ahuja. Sushil Ahuja says his brother and sister-in-law were traveling for a religious pilgrimage.
6: They were all there for a religious trip, so that's what gives me hope.
5: The Ahuja family believes the couple were inside an immigration office building at the border crossing when the wall of water struck. Kurt Lewis, TSN News.
1: Meanwhile, Dallas is getting ready for the GOP midterm convention next month with increased security, road closures, and traffic that impacts and expected around the American Airlines Center and Victory Park.
7: Additionally, the public should expect increased law enforcement presence throughout this event. There will be both visible and non-visible security measures, including controlled access points, security perimeters, and increased coordination from local, state, and federal partners. You may also see officers from agencies outside of the Dallas Police Department.
1: Deputy Police Chief Devin Pogg says some closures could happen with little or no notice, and drivers are encouraged to plan ahead, allow extra time, and consider alternate routes. Convention's going to be held September 9th and 10th, and President Trump will be here both nights. Finally, the nationwide backlash against Flock and license plate cameras is growing. More than 100 cities have now removed the technology or ended contracts with the cameras. Several are in Texas. Wiley and Pflugerville ended their agreements last week. Austin and San Marcos have also taken the cameras down, along with Bandera, Lago Vista, and Magnolia. Commissioners in Hood County and Guadalupe County voted to terminate their contracts. Supporters say the cameras help solve crimes, while opponents raise concern about privacy, surveillance, and how long that motorist and their information is stored and shared elsewhere. Coming up,
2: I'm Chris Fox. The latest midterm polls are good news for James Tallarico and Governor Abbott.
1: This is TSN News.

0: over to help. 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
1: Democratic Senate hopeful James Tallarico continues to poll well in the race against Republican Ken Paxton. Chris Fox has more on the Texas Public Opinion Research Poll.
2: With 7 weeks until midterm early voting, James Tallarico is extending his lead in the polls. The UT poll at the beginning of the week had him up by 3% over opponent Ken Paxton. And now the TPOR poll has him up by 48% to 42. Tallarico has 94% of the Democratic vote, Paxton with only 80% of the Republican vote. Governor Abbott also increased his lead this week over Democrat Gina Hinojosa. Abbott's 5% lead at the beginning of the week has now grown to 7%, 49% to 42. In Austin, Chris Fox, TSN News.
1: In other news, going back to school has been anything but cool for some San Antonio ISD high school students.
3: SAISD says they've spent millions on HVAC upgrades, but these students at Thomas Edison High School tell News 4 many classrooms on that campus are still uncomfortably hot and miserable.
4: There's so many things on your mind, and like you feel the heat, and it's like dang, I gotta work, and I gotta work in this heat.
5: Some classes are a bunch of sweating kids, and sometimes it stinks in there a little bit.
3: Some classrooms reportedly over 80 degrees and humid. District officials stress there are plans in place to move students to other places like the gym, cafeteria, or library when temperatures become a problem. But there are more questions and answers about why the district continues to be plagued by these issues. Eric Lycom, TSN News.
1: Meanwhile, today's one of the biggest days of the year in Wichita Falls. Thousands of cyclists are in town for the world-renowned Hotterdon Hill 100 bicycle ride.
6: It's actually 4 days of family-friendly cycling events, but the flagship event is today's 100-mile bike ride. Event chairman David Coleman says around 8,000, mostly recreational cyclists, signed up for rides of 25 to 100 miles. And because it is Hotterdon Hill,
7: you have to get through Hell's Gate by 12:30 because we're concerned about the heat. That's the classic ride, and there's rest stops every 10 miles.
6: Coleman says visitors to the four-day event will spend millions with local merchants. Bill McLean, TSN News.
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8: I'm Adam C. with your Nooncast. The Houston Astros picked up a win in the opening game of their road series against the New York Mets last night. Final score, 3-1. Both teams struggled to get on the board early, but Carson Bench kicked off the scoring with an RBI double in the fourth inning. In the sixth inning, Dalton Varsho hit a two RBI single to take the lead.
9: And Varsho lifts this in the right, and that's going to get down for a base hit. Alvarez scores around third. Paredes, he will score as well. Altuve goes to third. Varsho drives in two with a single, and the Astros lead it 2-1.
8: Yainer Diaz tacked on another RBI single later that inning, and Houston held on for the win. Hunter Brown started the game for the Astros, giving up one run on five hits and striking out 10 batters in 6 2/3 innings pitched. The Astros will play Game 2 against the Mets this afternoon. First pitch is set for 3:10, and coverage will be provided by the Space City Home Network. The Texas Rangers opened their road series against the Milwaukee Brewers last night, losing by a score of 6-1. The Brewers got on the board early with two runs in the bottom of the first inning. A couple innings later, in the top of the third, Danny Jansen would cut the deficit in half with a solo home run.
10: Swinging Jansen, it's a high fly ball to left field. Churio back on the track, he turns, that ball's out of here! Welcome back to Wisco!
8: Call courtesy of Jared Sandler and the Rangers Radio Network. That would be just one of the two hits the Rangers got on the night, and the only hit they got off Brewers starter Logan Henderson. Cody Bradford started the game for Texas, giving up three runs on nine hits in 5 2/3 innings pitched. The Rangers play Game 2 against the Brew Crew tonight. First pitch is set for 6:15, and coverage will be provided by Fox. I'm Adam C. with your Nooncast.
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1: Fed Reserve Chair Kevin Warsh is warning that inflation remains too high and signaling interest rate hikes remains possible. This comes as Americans face higher prices for gasoline, oil, and groceries. Meanwhile, bad weather temporarily slowed aerial rescue operations in Nepal. Crews are searching for thousands of folks missing. In Massachusetts, jurors are deciding whether former labor and delivery nurse Lindsay Clancy is criminally responsible for killing her children. And finally, Arizona State University launching a bachelor's degree for aspiring internet influencers. Students can study video production, podcasting, branding, and social media.
12: The Perryman Report on TSN. Texas has overtaken Virginia in new data center construction. Here's Dr. Ray Perryman.
13: I think it's going to be incumbent that the issues related to water and power be addressed. Texas is likely to be a leader in this area for quite some time, and will, with this sector, like many others, become the dominant state in producing in a rapidly growing industry, which of course bodes well long-term for our economy. So there's certainly some growing pains here and some things that have to happen, but nonetheless, the data is very clear in pointing out that Texas has now emerged and surfaced as the primary location for what's going to be one of the most rapidly emerging and game-changing technologies that we've seen in quite some time, and the leadership in this area is going to likely help us to expand our economic development and location efforts for other industries that make use of these facilities, which is something that can pay dividends for decades to come. For the Texas State Network, I'm Ray Perryman.
14: This is a Bloomberg Money Minute. It's looking more likely that interest rates will move slightly higher by the end of this year. That's after the chair of the Federal Reserve, Kevin Warsh, promised to lower inflation to the Fed's longtime target of just 2%. With higher borrowing rates, consumer prices will likely decline, and with that, so did stocks today. The Dow down 9 points, the S&P down 19, the NASDAQ down 139, 0.5% lower. Auto sales at Toyota lower for a sixth month in a row in July, down 5% from a year ago. Strong demand for hybrids here in the U.S. was offset by weak sales in China. Honda sales, though, were higher. No one buys Chuck Taylors anymore, so Nike just hired a one-time Foot Locker executive to help turn around sales at its Converse division. And the Army has West Point, the Navy Annapolis, there's the Air Force Academy. Now President Trump is looking to create a U.S. Space Academy to serve the U.S. Space Force and NASA and help bolster military and civilian missions to space. Tom Busby, Bloomberg Radio.
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1: And now recapping our top story. Public Utility Commission in Texas has approved construction of more than 400 miles high-voltage power lines to supply West Texas. The unanimous vote clears the way for two 765-kilovolt transmission lines running from Bosque County to the Permian Basin. Landowners oppose the 200-foot tower, saying they threaten their farms. And Commissioner for the PUC says, well, we didn't take the decision lightly. With the Midday Report, I'm Steve Randall. TSN News.
17: And we're live here outside the Perez family home just waiting for the... And there they go. Almost on time this morning. 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

0: TSN headlines. Texas law enforcement is getting some people thinking about the upcoming Labor Day weekend. Patrols have been increased, especially looking for drivers driving under the influence. The billion-dollar build-out of high-voltage power lines to West Texas gets unanimous approval from the Texas Public Utility Commission, despite significant opposition from big landowners. The 400 miles of 765 kilovolt power lines will run from Bosque County to the Permian Basin, an area that's referred to as Power Star. This week, an $18 billion settlement by Meta promises new rules and limits for teens on platforms like Facebook and Instagram. But some mental health advocates aren't convinced. Denton County Public Health is reporting the county's third case of West Nile virus this year. Officials say the person lives in the northwest area of unincorporated Denton County and was diagnosed with West Nile neuroinvasive disease. Health officials reminded residents mosquitoes remain active even during hot, dry weather. With your Texas News headlines, I'm Campbell Reed.
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1: Frantic efforts to save survivors from the massive glacier collapse in Nepal. A death toll now rising to more than 600 as teams work night and day to find survivors. In his first major speech since becoming Fed chair, Kevin Warsh yesterday delivered a blunt warning on the economy, saying inflation is not slowing fast enough and signaling an interest rate hike is not off the table. Jury deliberations are set to resume on Monday in the Lindsay Clancy trial, the Massachusetts woman accused of murder in the deaths of her three children. Tens of thousands of people were at the National Mall in Washington, D.C. on Friday for a Defend the Vote march. It was organized by the Reverend Al Sharpton's National Action Network, marking 63 years from Dr. Martin Luther King's speech, I Have a Dream. I'm Campbell Reed, TSN News.

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1: Here is your KSST KRVA FM weather. Sunny and hot today. In fact, that's going to be the trend for the foreseeable future. Sunny and dry conditions from now through at least midweek, with daytime highs topping out into the upper 90s to 100 degrees every day. Mostly clear skies overnight, morning lows down into the mid-70s. I'm meteorologist Jared Cirillo on KSST and
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5: The East Texas A&M Lions football team will open the season playing on ESPN in the 2026 FCS kickoff game. The Lions will play the Mercer University Bears on the Bears' home field in Macon, Georgia. Kickoff will be at 6 p.m. tonight. Mercer, a member of the Southern Conference, and East Texas A&M, a member of the Southland Conference, have never met on the gridiron in their history. In recent years, the FCS kickoff game, spotlighting two members of the NCAA FCS football division, has been played at a neutral site, the historic Crampton Bowl in Montgomery, Alabama. But the venue has ended its partnership with the event. East Texas A&M Athletic Director Jim Curry said, "We're excited to be featured in this year's FCS kickoff and grateful to ESPN and Mercer for partnering in this opportunity to showcase our university and football program in prime time on the opening weekend of the college football season." Curry continued, "This marks the third straight year that Northeast Texas only Division I football program will open the season on a national broadcast, highlighting the momentum of the East Texas A&M brand. ET opened last season at SMU and the season before at San Diego State." KSST News.
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1: TSN News. I'm Campbell Reed. One witness is still being held in the Houston ICE shooting death of Lorenzo Salgado Araujo.
2: Araujo was killed while driving his construction work van July 7th. Two others in that van have been released from federal custody. Harris County District Attorney Sean Teer tells Hello Houston his office is now free to interview them.
3: Where they're not concerned that someone else is overhearing them, they can be free to speak and give us their actual rendition. We intend to get them in front of a grand jury at some point relatively soon.
2: Araujo's brother, Victor Salgado Araujo, who is in the passenger seat, still in custody. Tier's office has sent a letter to be presented in open court that the brother is a material witness and should be released. Barbara Schwartz, TSN News.
1: North Texas communities are seeing rapid growth in data centers, but a new survey finds many local governments say they aren't fully prepared to handle the demands that come with development.
4: The North Central Texas Council of Governments surveyed 31 cities and counties across the region, with nearly two-thirds saying they have approved or are considering a data center. But 78% say their current infrastructure would need major upgrades to support that growth. Water supply was the biggest concern, with 96% citing it as a priority, followed by the electric grid at 81%. Local leaders also say they need clear rules for evaluating projects, with only 16% saying they currently have clear policies in place. NCT Cox says the findings point to a need for better planning rather than stopping data center development. Emily Capetillo, TSN News.
1: Outside El Paso, three students were injured in a stabbing at the Americas High School, the campus just before 8:30 yesterday morning. The school was briefly placed under a lockdown. Under the scene was secured, with the injured victims transported to local hospitals in stable condition. One victim flown to the hospital, but later was also placed in stable condition.
5: The suspect was later located at the 1400 block of Ben Proctor and was taken into custody.
1: That's El Paso Sheriff Commander Jerome Washington. Between the start of the football season and the upcoming Labor Day weekend, statewide law enforcement will have their eyes wide open.
6: Labor Day is still about a week off, but Texas law enforcement are stepping up patrols starting now.
7: This is something that people really need to take heed of year-round, and this is why our law enforcement is out there all the time checking for that kind of thing, because it's not something that just happens on a certain weekend or a certain time period.
6: That's Jason Bridge with TxDOT's Amarillo District. A TxDOT report shows a 57% increase in deadly crashes that were drug or alcohol related for last year's Labor Day weekend. Bridge reminds folks that the options for safety are nearly endless, from public transportation to rideshare, even, if you can, spending the night at someone's house. I'm Kristen Yates, TSN News.
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1: Scientists are discovering more about the massive glacial collapse and landslide in the Himalayas that triggered deadly flash flooding in Nepal Wednesday. The official death toll from the flooding is over 600. Officials say at least 37 people have been killed by a Russian attack on an area outside of Kyiv. Ukraine has stepped up its long-range attacks on Russian military industries and energy facilities in recent months using domestically made drones. Closing arguments began Monday in the murder trial of Dwayne Keefe D. Davis. He's the man accused of planning the murder of rapper Tupac Shakur in 1996. President Donald Trump has announced that the U.S. will be partnering with a private company and take over the oil fields in Venezuela. The private company America will be partnering with has not been identified. And Friday marks 6 months since the war began in Iran, injuring more than 750 U.S. service members. I'm Campbell Reed, TSN News.
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11: Here is your KSST KRVA-FM weather. Sunny and hot today. In fact, that's going to be the trend for the foreseeable future. Sunny and dry conditions from now through at least midweek, with daytime highs topping out into the upper 90s to 100 degrees every day. Mostly clear skies overnight, morning lows down into the mid-70s. I'm meteorologist Jared Cirillo on KSST and KR.
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5: 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The following statement may be attributed to Commissioner Miller. Quote, Texas may not have been Dolly Parton's home, but we sure loved her like she was one of our own. Dolly left an indelible mark on the people of the Lone Star State and on generations of Texas musicians who followed her lead. 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She proved a country girl could conquer the world without ever losing touch with her kindness, her roots, or her people. 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Texas has lost a great friend, and America has lost a national treasure. God bless Dolly Parton. She was truly one of a kind, end quote.
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1: TSN News. I'm Campbell Reed. A North Texas couple are among the missing in Nepal, where the frantic rescue operation continues 3 days after catastrophic flash floods.
2: That did not look real to us.
3: In Plano, Sushil Ahuja has been watching the videos we've all been seeing. Massive torrents of water unleashed from high above on a Himalayan glacier, slamming into buildings and sweeping people away. That was Tuesday night, Texas time, and the families had no word from Sushil's brother and sister-in-law, but they are working for any snippet of information they can get.
2: We've been rattling all cages as we can, exploring all avenues.
3: That includes leveraging all their family and friend contacts in the region, calling the U.S. embassies in China and Nepal and other diplomatic channels, but for now, it's a waiting game. Kurt Lewis, TSNU.
1: Currently, the death count in that is over 600, with thousands still reported missing. Labor Day travelers heading to DFW are being urged to plan ahead as the airport is preparing for one of the busiest travel weekends of summer.
4: DFW expects about 1.4 million people to travel through the airport between Thursday, September 3rd and Tuesday, September 8th. Airport officials say roadways, terminal curbs, and parking garages will be especially busy during the mornings and into midday. Drivers picking up passengers are also being reminded that terminal curbs are for active loading and unloading, with cell phone lots available for those waiting. Officials are encouraging travelers to check parking and security wait times and consider public transit to avoid the holiday traffic. Emily Capatillo, TSN News.
1: Outside El Paso, Texas, three students were injured in a stabbing at the Americas High School campus just before 8:30 yesterday morning. School was briefly placed under a lockdown order until the scene was secured. District police later took a suspect into custody.
5: There were three juveniles that were injured and all are in stable condition. As a matter of fact, two have already been released from a hospital.
1: That's El Paso Sheriff's Commander Jerome Washington. The GOP out with details for its first midterm convention in modern American history, which will be next month in Dallas. House Speaker Mike Johnson says President Trump will be there both days.
6: He said, Mike, we got to do a midterm convention. And I said, that's not a thing. And he said, make it a thing. Okay, so we're going to do a midterm convention.
1: Vice President J.D. Vance will speak at the convention as well. The GOP says the message that will be pushed will include strong borders, a vibrant economy that lifts all boats, and a ban on biological men in women's sports. Texas getting $1 billion in a settlement with the parent company of Facebook. Governor Greg Abbott says this sends a strong message to other social media sites.
7: What these companies have done to the psychological state of young children is unacceptable.
1: He says what Meta is doing should now be the industry standard. As part of the settlement, the site will apply stricter age verification measures. This is TSN News.
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1: Scientists are discovering more about the massive glacial collapse and landslide in the Himalayas that triggered the deadly flash flooding in Nepal on Wednesday. The official death toll from the flooding, over 600, and it includes 2,000 people still missing. 90 of those missing are Americans. The White House made no major public recognition Friday of the six-month anniversary of the start of the Iran war. It's a conflict President Trump predicted earlier this year would last only a matter of weeks. Higher oil and gas prices have also persisted for longer than expected due to the war. Tech giants including OpenAI, Microsoft, and Alphabet are warning that the United States has a limited window to prepare for AI cyber attacks. Experts warn those attacks are just months away. The companies are calling on the government to start deploying AI as a defense against potential cyber attacks. This is TSN News.
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10: Here is your KSST KRVA-FM weather. Sunny and hot today. In fact, that's going to be the trend for the foreseeable future. Sunny and dry conditions from now through at least midweek, with daytime highs topping out into the upper 90s to 100 degrees every day. Mostly clear skies overnight, morning lows down into the mid-70s. I'm meteorologist Jared Cirillo on KSST and K.
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6: 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A growing wave of targeted vandalism, theft, and community pushback is forcing police departments and the surveillance technology giant to adapt. Law enforcement agencies are increasingly deploying armored housings, anti-climb features, and reinforced mounting poles to protect the devices. In some locations, local departments are moving cameras higher or blending them into public infrastructure, essentially hiding them in plain sight to deter anti-surveillance actions. The financial burden of maintaining these camera networks followed a mix of local tax dollars and private corporate insurance-style programs. Municipalities and local police departments pay for the cameras primarily through annual software subscriptions and hardware leasing fees, often ranging from $2,500 to $3,000 per camera per year. When cameras are vandalized or destroyed, replacement cost and labor expenses can draw directly from public safety funds unless covered by warranty plans. To mitigate unexpected budget hits for cities, Flock Safety introduced an annual camera protection plan add-on. Under this model, departments pay a predictable yearly subscription fee that covers repair or replacement costs for damaged or vandalized units at no extra charge, shifting the financial risk back onto the company.
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1: TSN News. I'm Campbell Reed. DFW Airport preparing for a busy Labor Day travel weekend with about 1.4 million customers expected between September 3rd and the 8th.
2: Airport officials say that's a more than 7% increase from the same holiday period last year. The busiest day is expected to be Labor Day Monday with nearly 257,000 travelers. Thursday and Friday are also expected to be especially busy. DFW is encouraging passengers to arrive at least 2 hours early for domestic flights and 3 hours early for international flights, while allowing extra time for traffic, parking, and security. Travelers can also check parking availability and security wait times before heading to the airport. Officials also say people should use public transit, like DART's Orange and Silver Lines and the Trinity Metro's TexRail. Emily Capatillo, TSN News.
1: Three Texas Tech softball players hurt in a jet ski accident. The Red Raiders say the players were hurt during a team event on a lake outside Lubbock, but they haven't given names. Police say two jet skis were involved. They got a 911 call about players and injuries to their arms and legs. School says none of the injuries are life-threatening, and the players should all make full recoveries. Well, details are being set for next month's historic midterm convention, which will be held in Dallas.
3: The GOP says that when Republicans rally at the American Airlines Center in September, President Trump will be there both days. House Speaker Mike Johnson says the goal is to unite the party after a bruising primary.
4: We're going to talk about what we've done for the people, and then the president's going to look right into the camera and say, I am on the ballot.
3: The first night will focus on tax cuts, health care, and the border. The second will highlight Social Security and a tribute to conservative activist Charlie Kirk. The schedule out this week does not mention foreign policy or the war in Iran. In San Antonio, Michael Board, TSN News.
1: Two witnesses in the ice shooting death of a man in Houston have been released from federal custody. One has not. Lorenzo Salgado Araujo was killed while driving his work van July 7th. His brother, Victor Salgado Araujo, was sitting in the passenger seat. And Harris County District Attorney Sean Teer tells Hello Houston.
5: We sent a letter to be presented in open court, just kind of reiterating that he is a material witness in this case. We requested through every avenue possible for him not to be removed from the country and for him to be released from custody during the pendency of this investigation.
1: He says the attorneys from his office plan to interview the two other men soon and put them in front of a grand jury. Teer emphasizes their immigration status is irrelevant and that the witnesses will be protected. Denton County Public Health reporting a third human case of West Nile virus this year. This person lives in the northwest quadrant of unincorporated Denton County and was diagnosed with West Nile neuroinvasive disease, the more serious form of the illness, causes inflammation of the brain or spinal cord. This is TSN News.
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1: Scientists are discovering more about the massive glacial collapse and landslide in the Himalayas that triggered deadly flash flooding in Nepal on Wednesday. Official death toll has crossed over 600, and there's still more than 3,000 missing. Officials say at least 37 people have been killed by a Russian attack on an area outside Kyiv. Ukraine has stepped up its long-range attacks on Russian military industries and energy facilities in recent months using domestically made drones. Closing arguments begin Monday in the murder trial of Dwayne Keefe D. Davis. He's the man accused of planning the murder of rapper Tupac Shakur in 1996. President Trump has announced the U.S. will be partnering with a private company and take over oil fields in Venezuela. The private company America will be partnering with has not been identified. I'm Campbell Reed, TSN News.
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8: Your KSST KRVA FM weather calls for mostly clear skies. We'll see the daybreak low drop down to 76 degrees, so we're going to start off Sunday already pretty warm. That wind out of the southeast, but that's going to be very light. Sunny and hot again for Sunday. Again, a light southerly breeze. The daytime high right at about 100 degrees. I'm meteorologist Jared Cirillo.
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3: A fast-moving wildfire ignited west of Fort Worth and exploded in size, scorching approximately 50,000 acres across Palo Pinto and Jack counties. Driven by intense heat, low humidity, and powerful wind gusts, the Ross Fire spread rapidly after sparking along U.S. Highway 180. Local authorities issued urgent mandatory evacuation orders for residents in southern Jack County and northern Palo Pinto County. An emergency shelter was established at the Twin Lakes Activity Center in Jacksboro to accommodate fleeing residents. Several regional school districts, including Perrin CISD and Grafford ISD, canceled classes as road closures and thick smoke swept through the region. Firefighters from the Texas A&M Forest Service and surrounding local departments are mounting a heavy defensive response. Crews are combining ground-based heavy machinery, such as bulldozers, with continuous aerial water drops and fire retardant to protect homes, livestock, and critical infrastructure. Despite aggressive suppression efforts, containment remains at just 5%. Emergency officials urge all nearby residents to monitor local updates closely and adhere to evacuation directives immediately as dry, gusty weather continues to hamper control efforts. James Terry, KSST News.
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1: TSN News. I'm Campbell Reed. Three Texas Tech softball players wound up in the hospital when the school says they were injured during a team event.
2: Texas Tech says three members of the softball team were hurt on a lake outside Lubbock. They say all three are okay, and the county sheriff's office says they were hurt in a crash involving two jet skis. They say the three had injuries to their legs and hands. One went to the hospital in an ambulance. The other two went in personal cars. But Texas Tech says no injuries are critical, and all three are going to make a full recovery. Texas Parks and Wildlife and local police say they're still investigating what happened. Alan Skaya, TSN News.
1: Well, it's another strong showing for Democratic Senate hopeful James Tallarico in his race against Republican opponent Ken Paxton. TSN's Chris Fox has the latest poll from Texas Public Opinion Research.
3: Tallarico with a 6% lead over Paxton, 48% to 42. That's according to 1,000 likely Texas voters polled between August 21st and the 24th. Among the coveted independent voters, Tallarico leads by 21 points, 51% to 30. Paxton doing well with white voters and those 55 and older. It's also a good poll for Governor Abbott. He leads State Rep Gina Inosa by 7 points in the gubernatorial race, 49% to 42. Abbott with 61% of white voters, while Inosa's strength is with black and Latino voters. In Austin, Chris Fox, TSN News.
1: The Better Business Bureau says scam calls and texts are going through the roof, and they have some advice on how to deal with it. Cosmo Ojeda with BBB Dallas says the best line of defense is if you don't know a number, ignore it.
4: Let unknown messages, phone calls, or texts go. Let them go to voicemail. Let them sit in your inbox. Do not respond. If it's a phone call and it's a real emergency, then you'll be able, they'll leave a message.
1: They've released new data showing the amount of scams via phone call and text has increased significantly over the past 3 years. Last year, consumers lost over $68 billion to scams. 98% of Americans said scams pose a national security threat. Texas Bicentennial, just 10 years away, big crowds expected. The head of the Texas Historical Commission says they're tracking a steady rise in people visiting sites like the Alamo.
5: Right now we've got growth that's occurring about 10% to our historic sites.
1: Joseph Bell told lawmakers that the commission needs more cash to get ready for the year 2036. This includes another $85 million to restore San Jacinto and finish the museum there. There's also a push to restore Washington on the Brazos. American Airlines to pay $200,000 to settle a disability discrimination lawsuit involving a blind employee at its Fort Worth location. The EEOC alleges American failed to pay reasonable accommodations. This is TSN News.
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1: President Trump announcing a U.S.-Venezuelan oil deal that he says will provide the U.S. majority control of more than 65 billion barrels of proven oil reserves in Venezuela. A U.S. official says the supply of at-cost oil produced will help fill the U.S. Strategic Petroleum Reserve. An international manhunt underway after Austrian police say a 200-carat diamond necklace was stolen from a museum in Vienna. Sotheby's auction records show it was sold in New York for $4.2 million back in 2015. Jury deliberation set to resume Monday in the Lindsey Clancy trial, the Massachusetts woman accused of murdering her three children. Closing arguments begin Monday in the murder trial of Dwayne Kiki Fidi Davis. He's accused of planning the murder of rapper Tupac Shakur in 1996. I'm Campbell Reed, TSN News.
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10: Your KSST KRVA FM weather calls for mostly clear skies. We'll see the daybreak low drop down to 76 degrees, so we're going to start off Sunday already pretty warm. That wind out of the southeast, but that's going to be very light. Sunny and hot again for Sunday. Again, a light southerly breeze. The daytime high right at about 100 degrees. I'm meteorologist Jared Cirillo.
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9: 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It appears by its own numbers, the U.S. government seems insolvent. It's reported that the Treasury shows about $6 trillion in assets and over $47 trillion in liabilities. Add it all up, and it looks like the U.S. owes more than $130 trillion it doesn't have. 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
10: 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If you've

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1: 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He scores.
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0: It is out of here. He struck him out swinging and the ball game's over.
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3: Hey everyone, thanks for hanging with us tonight as the Rangers and Brewers play the second game of a three-game series from American Family Field in Milwaukee. Alongside Matt Hicks with our engineer Ryan Elliott, we've got a couple of friends back in studio. It's Dylan and Adam hanging out in DFW, and I'm Jared Sandler. And as we get ready for tonight's ball game coming up, we're going to hear from Justin Foscue and Evan Grant. We'll hear from Skip Schumacher with Hixie as well. But right now it is time for our roundtable with the aforementioned Matthew Aloysius Hicks. Hixie?
4: Hey.
3: You ready to talk some sports?
4: Yeah, let's talk some sports.
3: All right, let's talk sports. Let's talk about this Rangers offense. Now, the Rangers dropped 2-3 against the White Sox, but not really because the bats didn't do their thing. The Rangers put up runs that series. Last night, though, Logan Henderson, 7 innings. He allowed just one base runner before he exited the ballgame. Following his 7 innings of work, that one base runner was Danny Jansen, who had a solo home run. The Rangers offensively just did not have a whole lot of anything going last night. What does this team need to kickstart its offense?
4: Well, I think maybe the starting point would have to be to maybe chase a little bit less, get in more favorable counts, and get on base by means other than the base hit. The Rangers drew just one walk in the game yesterday. We know that there are guys on this team that see a lot of pitches that can be patient. Now, you know, if Shane Drouin is throwing strikes here today, well, there's not much you can do about that. But I think it comes from maybe a little bit more of a patient approach at the plate. And the other aspect is your big guns just need to get going. You know, there for a while, Corey Seager, you know, had a great stretch over a two-week period. Not a lot of other people were jumping on board while Corey was helping to carry the club offensively. But, you know, Corey Seager, Wyatt Langford, Brandon Nimmo, Ezekiel Duran, Jake Berger, these guys all need to get pointed in the right direction and to have, you know, a string of plate appearances over a span of maybe 3 or 4 innings during the ballgame where guys are getting on base and guys are driving guys in, and it's it just hasn't happened with any consistent basis. And maybe tonight against a guy like Drouin, who here of late hasn't perhaps had the best numbers. I think Drouin with an ERA over his last 5 or 6 appearances, somewhere a little bit above 5, maybe this is the guy that you can get it going against.
3: Well, we'll certainly see. The Rangers facing a lefty, they have had stretches where they've been really successful against lefties. Justin Foscue leading things off for the Rangers tonight, and obviously he's had a lot of success against lefties. He's been a weapon against him. No one really did anything offensively of note other than Danny Jansen last night, but prior to that, Wyatt Langford had reached base 3 or more times in 4 straight games. That's not easy to do. So we'll see if that combo of Seager and Langford can make something happen for the Rangers tonight. And then the guy hitting right behind them, and part of the reason why maybe the Rangers haven't been able to fully take advantage of Wyatt Langford's success is that Brandon Nimmo's been really scuffling, and so hopefully the Rangers can get Brandon going tonight as well.
4: That's been one of the head-scratchers, really, because for the most part, Brandon's been pretty consistent offensively all season long. He did have a couple of hits in the series in Chicago. Both were doubles, but with his 0-for-3 with a couple of strikeouts yesterday, he's now 2 for his last 35. So this is probably the driest spell for Brandon all season long. And you're right, batting in the middle of the order, he's got to be able to make some contact and get on base and help this offense out.
3: Well, the Rangers could also get some help from Cal Quantrill with a really strong start tonight. It is not out of the question that Cal Quantrill is the American League Pitcher of the Month. He has been unbelievable. Best ERA among Major League starters in the month of August, and hopefully he can keep that rolling tonight. Now, Hixie, we don't have a ton of time. It's the start in earnest of the college football season. I think there were some maybe FCS games yesterday. The real big start, I guess, is technically next week. But college football has started. Who is your favorite college football player of all time?
4: Ooh, my favorite college football player of all time. Wow, I'd have to say maybe Charlie Weisaki.
3: Okay, I thought you were going to say Charlie Weiss, the offensive coordinator, but then you added another couple syllables.
4: Charlie Weisaki was the running back when I got to the University of Maryland, and he was a workhorse. He would run the ball about 40 or 45 times a game. Not only was he the top offensive player at that time for Maryland, but he was also the heavyweight on the wrestling team.
3: Oh, wow. Two-sports star.
4: Yes, he was.
3: Just like you.
4: Well,
3: all right, XC, appreciate it.
4: Yeah.
3: All right, when we come back, we're going to hear from Justin Foscue and Evan Grant as we continue to get you ready for the Rangers and the Brewers right here on the Trajan Wealth Rangers Radio Network.
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8: Your KSST-KRVA FM weather calls for mostly clear skies. We'll see the daybreak low drop down to 76 degrees, so we're going to start off Sunday already pretty warm. That wind out of the southeast, but that's going to be very light. Sunny and hot again for Sunday. Again, a light southerly breeze. The daytime high right at about 100 degrees. I'm meteorologist Jared Cirillo on KSST and KRVA FM.
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11: And knowing is half the battle.
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3: Network pregame show getting ready for the Rangers and the Brewers from American Family Field in Milwaukee. It's the second game of a three-game series. In a few minutes, we'll hear from Justin Foscue. Right now, though, I want to share with you a conversation I had earlier with Evan Grant of the Dallas Morning News. Talk a little baseball, but we start things off by talking food, which is Evan's passion. And I started the chat by asking Evan about the culinary identity here in Milwaukee or the Wisconsin area, and what stands out to him from that perspective, and this is what Evan had to say.
13: I haven't been to Milwaukee that much. I mean, I think I went like 25 years between visits. I haven't ever had fried cheese curds here, which is weird. I think I need to try them. But they have good pub-style pizza. The real crispy cracker pizza, so I like that. But your typical Milwaukee stuff, it doesn't, like brats and stuff, it doesn't, like, blow me away.
14: Okay, so are you a, like, hot dog brat, that's not your thing?
13: You know, I like a good hot dog a couple times a year, but I'm also very as you know and have described me, I'm very snobbish when it comes to food.
15: You got high taste.
13: So I like my Hebrew National right off the grill with a little bit of blackened marks on it, and that's my deal.
15: Give me something about the Milwaukee Brewers historically that jumps out to you. When you think about the Brewers, what do you think about?
13: I think, listen, I don't know historically that I've spent a lot of time on that kind of stuff, but...
15: Just a memory. For me, I think of Dave Nilsson because I think of this Australian guy when I was young who played Major League Baseball.
13: Well, I mean, I think about, you know, I was too young to fully understand it, and I think I was 9 when Henry Aaron was traded to the Brewers from the Braves, and I didn't understand that. And, you know, I wish that this is where Hank started his career, and he also ended it there. But for me, he was an Atlanta Brave, so I was hoping that he would have finished his career in Atlanta. But that's the one thing that comes to mind. And the other thing that comes to mind is Robin Yount and the style of baseball that he played. And then occasionally I just think of the name Sixto Lescano.
15: Okay, there you go. See, we went down a good path there. Talking with Evan Grant. Evan, what's the most pressing thing on your mind when you think about the Rangers in 2026, either from what we've experienced or what is still left this season? Obviously, a postseason berth is still up for grabs. I don't know. What's the top of your Rangers' mind?
13: Well, I, coming here, I think the top of my mind is something about 26, but also beyond, and that's offensive identity. I think the Rangers have really struggled to have any kind of consistent identity this year. The thing that really troubled me yesterday coming to Milwaukee was this pressing question of what do the Rangers do really well offensively? I can identify what they do well on the starting pitching side. You know, they throw first pitch strikes. They don't walk batters. They don't beat themselves by giving up free base runners. And I think that is strategic. I don't know what this team does particularly well offensively right now. Part of that, Jared, as we both know, is that since the middle of April, they haven't had their full starting lineup out there on the field because one time or another, it's been somebody hurt. But I do feel like that this offense needs to be more aggressive in some way, form, or fashion. I'm not saying that I expect Corey Seager to bunt or that I expect him to steal bases, but the Rangers have got to press the issue because we know how good they are when they score first. We know how good they are when they score first and can squeeze out 4 runs. They're unbeatable. That should be their identity. And what do you do to get to that situation as often as possible? I think that's something that the Rangers need to do over these final 27.
15: And then beyond that, we have the off season, which there's been a lot of discussion about the lockout and how long will that last? Will it last at all? The last time this came into play, the Rangers signed Corey Seager, Marcus Semien, John Gray, and Cole Calhoun right before the lockout. And even though that next year was not a great year from a record standpoint, it was a big step towards 2023. Do you foresee the Rangers being aggressive? And what variables have to be considered with how funky and unique this offseason might be?
13: Yeah, I don't see the Rangers going out immediately and being very aggressive because I think ownership is going to want to see how... What's the playing field going to be like going forward? And so I think that they will take a fairly cautious approach. And I think it's kind of smart at that point because whatever the new labor situation is, you want to be best positioned to be in the best position financially going forward with how your assets are allocated and how you can create flexibility. Because I do think the organization, as we get into the back half of some of these contracts, you know, DeGrom's contract is up at the end of next year. Evaldi's contract is up at the end of next year. Corey will be in the back half of his contract come next year. I think as the Rangers start to get to the back half of those deals, I think they want to start to churn what the organization identity is going to be. And so it would behoove them to have as much flexibility financially and not tie up a lot of money that may be that may put them in a bad position with a new CBA.
15: Who's your college football national champion pick?
13: Yeah, Jared, I think you know the answer to that question. Until
15: Georgia State?
13: Until it's...
15: Your alma mater?
13: Until it's determined, Georgia will be my pick and will always be my pick. When I went to Georgia State, there was no football program. We've been over this before. I am a lifelong Georgia Bulldog fan, and hopefully Kirby and the defense and Gunnar Stockton will put it all together again and make a nice run.
3: There you go. That's my conversation with Evan Grant of the Dallas Morning News. Also had a chance to chat with Justin Foscue. Justin's leading off tonight against the lefty Shane Drouin, and Justin's playing second base. This has been a good year for Justin, really establishing himself as a guy who's on the Major League roster every single day. He's not necessarily starting every day, but has a chance to play every day as a weapon off the bench when he doesn't start. And one of the things I asked Justin was simply what he's learned this year about daily preparation.
16: Yeah, I would say just the main thing for me is just trying to be as positive with myself as I can. I definitely get down on myself and, you know, when I don't execute in a certain situation or, you know, have a bad game. So it's honestly just trying to be as positive as I can, because when you tell yourself positive things, you kind of can bounce back quicker. You can kind of handle the failure better. And in the big leagues, the pressure's a lot more than there was in the minor league coming up. You obviously want to do good for the team and help them win. But I've said it a lot, but, you know, the game's really hard and it'll beat you down if you let it. So just really trying to stay as positive as possible.
15: You're in the starting lineup tonight, but you've had stretches where your role that given day or night is to come off the bench and do so in a critical spot and try and deliver. How have you learned to prepare yourself when you're not starting so that when those pinch hit opportunities come about, you're ready to go?
16: Yeah, I think it's a lot on reports, knowing what to expect when you go up to the plate, knowing what they kind of want to do to you, knowing what your strengths are, and then going up there and just competing. I think, you know, whether it's a pinch hit opportunity or starting, I try to treat everything the same. And, you know, it all comes down to your preparation. It all comes down to your mindset and believing in yourself at the end of the day and just going out there and having fun and competing. If you can kind of simplify it like that, you're going to give yourself the best opportunity day in, day out.
15: Talking with Justin Foscue, what's it been like defensively to get back, play some second base? I know for a little bit the thought was, hey, you know, first base, I know DH, you've obviously done that this year, but to be out there playing up the middle, which is where you were when the Rangers drafted you, what's that been like?
16: Yeah, it's been fun. I love second base. I feel like I move very well at second base compared to, say, first base. First base is a little different angles and stuff. But it's always fun going out there, being involved in all the plays during the game. And it definitely, I think, being and playing in the field keeps you in the flow of the game a little bit better than, say, DH, and obviously when you're coming off the bench and pinch hitting in the middle of the game. So, yeah, it's been fun playing on a lot of different surfaces, different stadiums. It's just been a unique experience for my kind of first go-round throughout all the stadiums.
15: Okay, you have told me before that when college football starts, you feel like your production goes up. Why?
16: Well, let's hope that it stays like that this year, right? But
15: today is the start of college football.
16: Oh yeah, week zero. Yeah, I think you know, I love watching college football. Grew up watching college football in the SEC and stuff. I don't know. I like keeping up with all the games. Love the sport, so just kind of, and maybe it just keeps my mind a little bit off of, may say, baseball and putting all my attention on baseball. And I've believed for a while that you need to have something that breaks up your attention, because if you only think about the game, it could wear on you really, especially if you're struggling. So I think it kind of adds something else to grab my attention and kind of loosens me up throughout the day and throughout the week, honestly. Just looking forward to Saturdays. It's I grew up on that, so let's hope that trend stays the same in the big leagues. And I'm pumped that it's back, and you know, for the most important thing to me, obviously, is to come here and compete and win games and try to make it to the playoffs. But I got a hobby in following college football and NFL as well.
14: You're allowed to have hobbies. That's okay. Yeah, that's acceptable.
16: It is allowed. Yeah. It is allowed. But yeah. You got to, you know, stay focused on your job. And
14: it's not like you're pulling your phone out in the infield, like checking scores.
16: No, I'm not pulling my phone out. I'm not checking the scores during the game. But I'm definitely keeping up throughout the day with what the scores are and definitely throughout the week who's playing, what the spreads are and all that such thing.
14: So you grew up a huge Alabama fan. You currently are a huge Alabama fan, but you went to Mississippi State. Do you root for Mississippi State as well?
16: Yeah, of course. I root for my alma mater, or I didn't graduate from Mississippi State, but I'm rooting for Mississippi State. In football, we're not the best year in, year out, but I'm obviously keeping up to them and rooting them on every year.
14: If Mississippi State and Alabama played and both teams were good, so they both were competing for the same thing, who are you rooting for?
16: That's a tough question.
14: I guess I'm surprised that you're hesitating.
16: If Mississippi State was, say, 8-0 and Alabama, say, 8-0, that would be a good game to watch. And it'd be a win-win for me, no matter who won or who lost. So
14: I thought you were going to say Alabama, because like a lot of our, and I know Mississippi State football isn't relevant as often as Alabama is, but I mean, I do feel like the edge goes to Alabama. That's been the school you've rooted for your whole life.
16: So the thing with Alabama was Nick Saban. When Nick Saban was there, I loved hearing about how he talked about like the process, and then they won year in, year out with like his kind of leadership, and that's what kind of drew me to Alabama growing up, and that's obviously still there with Alabama, but with Nick Saban there, it's probably not as much. We'll see how they do without him and stuff. So now if they played, I don't know, it'd just be a fun game to watch, obviously, and see where it went.
14: So you are locked in on Mississippi State. You do love Mississippi State football.
17: Snow's coming in hot. Sorry.
16: Yeah, I guess. I wouldn't say I love Mississippi State football, but I'm a Mississippi State fan. Yeah.
14: Okay. Were you close to going and playing baseball at Alabama? Was that on the table?
16: Yeah, that was it was between Alabama and Mississippi State were my two SEC offers, and it really came down to just like surrounding myself with more talented players at the time, and the better, you know, baseball program. It was just a better fit. But yeah, I went on a visit to Bama on a Thursday, went to visit on Mississippi State the Friday, but I was very close to committing that Thursday because I was just so excited. They toured me of the football stadium.
14: Yeah, they knew what they were doing.
16: They knew what they were doing with touring me around the football stadium. But yeah, it was between those two.
14: There you go. That's my conversation with Justin Foscue. When we come back, Matt Hicks caught up with Rangers manager Skip Schumacher. It's the Rangers and the Brewers, Cal Quantrill and Shane Drouin. 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

0: for the Trajan Wealth Rangers Radio Network pregame show. The Rangers and Brewers playing the second game of a three-game series. The Rangers are three games under 500 after dropping their third straight game last night. The Brewers, with the victory, extend Major League Baseball's best record to a mark of 33 games over 500, and they lead the NL Central by 8 games. Well, Hixey and Skip Schumacher helping to get us ready for tonight's ballgame. This is their chat prior to tonight's contest.
1: I'd skip yesterday a 6-1 loss to open up this series, and in the first inning, basically all that we talked about yesterday as far as what the Brewers are like happened. In the top of the first, we saw some really good defense. In the bottom of the first, Bryce Terang bunts on the very first pitch, and they end up converting that into two runs. That was the quintessential Brewers baseball.
2: Yeah, we knew what was going to happen. I think the league knows what's going to happen, and they still did it and executed it. I think a well-executed bunt is a very challenging play to defend. You know, we knew that going in. We did PFP work before we got to this series to kind of game plan for it, and they executed it, you know, really well. When you are a left-handed hitter against a left-handed pitcher, going that way because of following through towards the third base dugout, it kind of exposes you a little bit. And so there's two bunts against a lefty pitcher that they did really well on. So I think, you know, we're going to have to do a little bit of unorthodox things, I think, as far as what the defensive positioning looks like. Maybe even double play depth with nobody on to try to, you know, see if it gives ourselves a better chance. But, you know, they're good hitters too. So if you do that, then it kind of exposes you with, you know, something that can get through the infield. So, you know, we're trying to think of different things to minimize, you know, what happened last night.
1: Yeah, when you talk about it, if you get down a good bunt, that is so very difficult to defend. So, I mean, and you can only bring your corners in so far, or can you bring them in an unconventional fashion?
2: Well, we were in, you know, pretty good on the left side. You know, there was no issues down at third base. They tried, and Zeke, you know, made a good play to get Hamilton out. The challenge is when there's first and second and you're bringing, you know, the corner in too much, they'll just steal third and they'll walk in kind of with a fake bunt and then pull back, and then all of a sudden you're exposed, so you can't go too far in. When you have a speed on all over the lineup and on the bases, it makes it, you know, challenging on the defensive side. And so, you know, we're going to do what we can into defense positioning a little bit different today and see what happens.
1: But despite all of that, I thought Cody Bradford had a pretty decent start. He couldn't quite make it through six innings, but for the most part, he limited contact. The hits that they did have, there were a lot of soft, dunky little hits. I thought all in all, pretty decent effort.
2: Yeah, he did. He gave us a chance to win. That's all you can ask for every single outing from a starting pitcher. Are you giving the offense and your team a chance to win? You know, I thought about when I went out to the mound and Cody was out there. If you think about that inning, it was a bloop hit from Yelich in front of the third baseman, a ground ball to second that, you know, we should have maybe turned that double play, a walk that he probably wants to have back. And so, you know, he felt like it was still his game. And, you know, he's gotten Hamilton out a couple times. They would have definitely pinched it like they did later with Vaughn, who has 1,000 OPS against lefties with Alexander. And so you're trying to think about different ways, you know, to help Cody, help our team, and maybe find a little spark if he gets him out of that, maybe a fist pump and, you know, something to just show a little of emotion for our dugout, you know, because we were kind of flat as far as our offense. And maybe you're looking as a manager to try to find something in the game to you know, provide a spark. You know, unfortunately, you know, Hamilton got a hit. But Cody, you know, 5 2/3 with three runs, still a good outing. I mean, I would have signed up for that, you know, quite honestly. We just couldn't get anything on the offense going.
1: All right, Adam Mako made his Rangers debut yesterday, came in, got the final out in the seventh, but then in the eighth inning, first two batters get bunt base hits. What did you see from Adam?
2: Actually, you know, besides those bunts and exactly what we just talked about earlier, I'm not sure how you defend either one of those. And we're going to try something different, so we're going to figure it out, see if that works. But Mako's changeup was good. I thought his slider was actually really effective. It's almost cutter-ish. 85, he had really good control of it, and he flashed some 97s. It's a very interesting arm. You know, do we start him? Is it multiple innings? You know, what's that look like in the future? But for right now, out of the bullpen, it's an exciting arm to have in the bullpen. And I think, you know, we're going to really use him down the stretch.
1: All right, we're chatting with Skip Schumacher before game two in this series with the Brewers. Skip, yesterday you mentioned to the media about Jack Leiter's rehab outing on Wednesday with Round Rock. He went an inning but came out with some bicep soreness. He's now been shut down for a few days. Is there any further news on just exactly what the plan is for Jack?
2: Yeah, he's shut down for a little bit. I think he's going to get some testing to make sure, you know, exactly what we have, you know, on in that bicep. You know, hopefully it's nothing crazy, but I think, you know, for a couple of days he'll be shut down and kind of reevaluate from there. Everything else felt, you know, good. Ankle is, you know, I would say, you know, close to 100%, but, you know, coming off of surgery, it's not 100% yet. But he still felt like it was good enough to go, and he was throwing, you know, 97 to 100 miles an hour, so it was looking the part. The first outing, the second outing, he said he just felt a little bit in his bicep, so that's why he didn't go out for the second inning. And so trying to calm it down, see what the doctors say, and go from there.
1: Right, Jordan Montgomery, his last three outings, he's given you five shutout innings of work. His velocity looks good. Is there any sort of change in plan for how you're going to use Jordan here down the stretch, or are we going to see him in these long relief, one inning, two inning stints?
2: I think both of long relief and then one in two inning, I think that's fair. He's looked really good the last couple outings. I mean, his velo was up, like you said. The sinker was real. The changeup was super effective. And when the velo is 92, 93, then you have the changeup with what it's been his whole career, 80 to 82, and there's real depth and real swing and miss. So that's what we were looking for earlier on. When it was 88 to 90, it was a little more challenging. Now 93, I mean, that's really something you can work with. And I'm happy for Jordan. He's worked hard, man. This has not been easy for him to, you know, fight as long as he's been fighting to get back and to be relevant again. And he is relevant again, which is good to see. And so we're gonna use him as much as we can.
1: All right, Cal Quantrill goes for you here today. Obviously, Ranger fans know he's had a fantastic month of August. He has been so good for you as a starter. In fact, when you look at his numbers as a starter are better than the numbers he put up as a reliever, which were pretty good. Any idea why he's been better in a starting role?
2: He's been a starter his whole career, so that's probably, you know, likes the routine, just, you know, knows who he is as a starter. You know, sometimes the relievers, you have one bad outing and it just inflates your whole year as far as what the bulk looks like. But if you look at individual kind of outings, Cal was pretty good for us. Multiple innings, you know, high leverage at times, and then he'll have one bad outing and it kind of just inflates some things. But that's just the life of a reliever. But I Cal's been really good for us the whole year, and the routine is, I think, because of the routine, the starting has been better. He throws strikes and he doesn't beat himself, and I think that's fun to play behind as well.
1: Very good. Skip, thanks so much for the time.
2: All right, thank you.
0: There you go. That's Hixie and the Skipper. The Rangers and the Brewers playing the second game of a three-game series. The Rangers sending Cal Quantrill to the mound. The Brewers going with lefty Shane Drone. When we come back, the lineups and then the first pitch. The Rangers and Brewers coming your way on the Trajan Wealth Rangers Radio Network.
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5: 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First Pitch is coming up next. 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
1: Live from American Family Field in Milwaukee, Wisconsin, welcome to Texas Rangers Baseball. Tonight, the Rangers take on the Milwaukee Brewers in the second game of this three-game series. Good evening, everyone. I'm Matt Hicks along with Jared Sandler, Ryan Elliott, our engineer here in Milwaukee. Dylan Moore and Adam C. are at Master Control. The Rangers come in with a record of 66-69, and that still stands as second best in the American League West. Still two games behind the Houston Astros, who are at 68-67 at the start of play today. Rangers are also two games out as far as the final wild card spot is concerned. But the number of games remaining continues to dwindle, including today just 27 games remaining in the regular season. So as Skip Schumacher has often said, it is most definitely go time. And they've got a good one on the mound tonight. 31-year-old right-hander Cal Quantrill from Port Hope, Ontario. Cal has been really good here since the All-Star break and in the month of August. Overall, a record of 6-4 and a 2.90 ERA. And his counterpart for Milwaukee, the 27-year-old lefty from West Palm Beach, Florida, Shane Drouin. Drouin 6-5 on the year with a 3.84 earned run average. We're back with a look at your starting lineups, and we'll have the first pitch for you coming up right after this on the Trajan Wealth Rangers Radio Network.
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1: Brewers headed out of their first base dugout. Let's take a look at the starting lineups. They're brought to you by Frost Bank. Exactly what you unexpected. Leading it off for the Rangers and playing at second base, Justin Foscue. Batting second at short is Corey Seager. In the number three spot in left field, Wyatt Langford. Brandon Nimmo, the cleanup hitter. He'll be in right, hitting fifth and playing in center field, Ezekiel Duran. The number six batter at first base, Jake Berger. Danny Jansen will do the catching once again and hit seventh. Danny with home runs in each of his last two starts, including providing the only run for the Rangers here last night. Hitting eighth, and he'll be the designated hitter, Logan Ohapi. And batting ninth at third base is Cody Freeman with Cal Quantrill on the hill. Again, for the Rangers, it's Foscue, Seager, Langford, Nimmo, Duran, Berger, Jansen, Ohapi, Freeman with Quantrill pitching. For Milwaukee, leading it off at second base, Bryce Terang. Batting second, the left fielder, Jackson Churio. Hitting third at first base, Jake Bowers. In the cleanup spot, the catcher, William Contreras. Contreras led the way for Milwaukee yesterday, driving in half of their runs in the 6-1 result. Hitting fifth out in center field is Garrett Mitchell. The number six batter, the designated hitter, Christian Yelich. Hitting seventh in right field, Luis Lara. Hitting eighth, and he'll be at short, Cooper Pratt. And batting ninth at third base, David Hamilton, with the left-hander Shane Drouin on the mound. Once again, for Milwaukee, it's Terang, Churio, Bowers, Contreras, Mitchell, Yelich, Lara, Pratt, Hamilton, and Drouin pitching. And Justin Foscue steps into the batter's box to get things started. Foscue coming up batting 257 with 9 homers and 25 runs batted in. Shane Drouin, the lefty, getting set here in the stretch, a high set at the chest. The step, the kick, and the game's first pitch is in there to Foscue for strike one. That first pitch brought to you by Perimeter Global Logistics. 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The next offering, a fastball swing and a miss. And quickly, Justin behind in the count here at nothing and two. We are playing with the roof closed here today. The panels out beyond the outfield wall had been closed for a while, but they've been opened up here recently as the left-hander misses high here to Foscue, and the count now at a ball and two strikes. Earlier this afternoon, some drizzle in the area, but then more mid-afternoon, it actually started to rain a bit, and that forced them to close the roof. This pitch gets fouled up and out of play on the right side, so the count will hold here and a ball and two strikes. As we look out beyond the now open panels in the outfield, it looks like it's starting to clear a bit. I don't think it's raining right now. As Drouin delivers high and outside, and the count to Foscue level here at two balls and two strikes. Drouin has had a good season. Rookie didn't start the year with the Brewers. He started at AAA, but he has spent most of the year with Milwaukee. This pitch outside, check swing, did he go? An appeal does not bring about a strike. And so the count 3-2 here to Foscue leading things off. Drouin making his 27th appearance, his 16th start. He's pitched 105 and a third big league innings. This pitch gets chopped toward third, but foul. And so the count will hold here to Foscue.
0: It's a good job by Justin. He fell behind 0-2 at the snap of a finger, and he's about to see an eighth pitch, and he's competing well against Drouin.
1: Drouin, one of the players that the Brewers acquired from Boston in the deal in which they also got Kyle Harrison and David Hamilton. This affected back in February as Foscue fouls another pitch away, hanging in here at 3-2. Brewers sent to Boston Caleb Durbin, Andrew Monasterio, and Anthony Siegler, along with a competitive balance round B pick this year. And here Foscue will take a look at a slider for a called third strike. Well, certainly a competitive at bat there by Justin Foscue. He ends up requiring 9 pitches to go back to the dugout as the game's first out.
0: That's a great backdoor slider from Drouin. It just barely clipped the outside corner. Definitely a strike. A tough pitch even if Justin were to swing to do anything with.
1: As Corey Seager comes up and swings at the first pitch, as he often does, and he pops it up foul into the second deck, third base side. Strike one. Corey 0-4 in the ballgame yesterday. Looks at a pitch on the outside edge here for a strike. Nothing in two.
0: He was the one guy, though, I guess other than Danny Jansen, who had a home run, who actually hit the ball hard consistently at a couple of outs of the warning track.
1: Now the 0-2, and this one gets fouled off the catcher Contreras. Now Seager lining out to deep right center his first time up yesterday, and then in the seventh inning, sending Mitchell back to the warning track right in front of the 400 marker in center. Again, the 0-2, a swing and a foul. Corey got just a piece of that off the end of his bat.

0: ball rate. Walks have not really been a problem for him this season, except for here recently. And a swing and a miss here on a wicked curveball that came in and almost hit Wyatt Langford. Strike one. Wyatt hitting 259. 15 home runs, 36 runs batted in. Wyatt needing a little time after that swing and miss. Here comes Drouin with the 0-1, and that hit him. He went back to the curveball, and Wyatt held off, and he gets hit in the leg. So the Rangers have their first base runner now for Brandon Nimmo.
1: Well, he mentioned during the pregame, boy, it'd be nice for Brandon Nimmo to get going again, and he really hasn't had a ton of these stretches that have been prolonged without production. It's lefty-lefty, but you know, if you've been following along, Brandon's really good against left-handed pitching, at least has been this year. Put a ball in the gap, and the Rangers can get a run across.
0: Hitting 258 overall, first pitch here, taken for strike one. Brandon, 13 home runs, 49 runs batted in. Been struggling of late. Yesterday, like so many Rangers, took an 0-for, went 0-for-3 with a couple of strikeouts. The one-strike pitch, high and away. One ball, one strike for the year. Nimmo hitting 304 against left-handed pitching compared to his 238 average against righties. Although here recently, Brandon struggling, 2 for his last 35, has struggled against both lefties and righties. Drouin with a toss over to first. Langford able to jump back to the bag safely. Just underway here at American Family Field. Rangers looking to snap what is right now a three-game losing skid. Good lead at first for Wyatt. The 1-1. Swing and a miss. That on a cutter. And the count now at a ball and two strikes. Drouin, four-seamer, slider, sinker. The three pitches that he uses the most. But he also mixes in a curve, a cutter, and a very occasional changeup. There goes Wyatt. Here's the pitch. It's hit foul off the end of the bat. High off the screen behind home plate. So Wyatt has to go back to first. And Nimmo lives for another pitch. And taking a look at Brandon with his recent struggles. He is 3 for his last 31 against lefties. Prior to that, his batting average for the year against southpaws was at 359. Wyatt again out to a very good lead. And the pitch is bounced right side over Wyatt. Had to duck as he was running towards second. It rolls out into right field. Langford makes it easily to third as Nimmo bounces one over his teammate and into right. And the Rangers have been at the corners here with two outs for Ezekiel Duran.
1: That was another slider from Drouin. As Matt mentioned, that was the finishing pitch for the outs against Foscue and Seager, the strikeouts to begin the game. But he left that one a little bit more over the plate. It wasn't over the middle third of the plate horizontally, but it wasn't on the perimeter either. And that was probably just enough for Nimmo to have enough mustard on that to get through and see if the Rangers can cook up a two-out rally with a guy who's been as good as anyone on this team, hitting with runners in scoring position in Zeke Duran.
0: Contreras goes out to have a chat here with his pitcher as Zeke steps up. Zeke hitting 272. 14 home runs, 70 runs batted in. Zeke an 0-for-3 yesterday. But as Jared mentioned, his mark with men in scoring position for the year standing at 330. Here's Drouin's pitch. And that's popped up foul, out of play, right side, strike one. For over 125 years, Globe Life has helped protect families when they need it most. Globe Life, make tomorrow better. Langford at third, Nimmo at first. The kick and the pitch. And it's bunted by Zeke into the air over by the Rangers dugout. That almost goes into the dugout. Bit of a surprise. Hamilton certainly wasn't expecting it down at third. But he popped it up in the air. And fortunately for the Rangers, he popped it up well foul.
1: Second time this road trip, Zeke's come up with a runner at third and two outs. And considered a bunt in the first inning.
0: Yeah, in the first inning. So he's behind here at nothing and two. A long hold by the lefty, and he will lift the leg and then throw to first.

0: so often left-handers come so very close to a balk with that kind of move. So one disengagement here. Again, runners at the corners with two men out. Zeke behind in the count, nothing and two. Now here's the pitch, and he missed Didgroen high and away, that time with a fastball. They make it one ball and two strikes. Zeke giving a look to third base coach Corey Ragsdale. Now turns his attention to Drouin. The 1-2 with Nimmo taking off. The pitch is outside. Contreras now finally throws through to second. You had kind of a cat and mouse game going on there as Nimmo was hoping to draw a throw, perhaps to allow Wyatt a dash home. The Rangers were looking to steal a run there. And as Nimmo came to a stop, Contreras looked to third, saw that Wyatt wasn't going anywhere, and that Nimmo wasn't close to second, thought he could get him, and he almost did. But Nimmo's in safely, and now the 1-2, a swing and a miss. Duran not able to connect with the slider, and the Rangers are going to leave two men in scoring position here in the first. No runs, a hit, two left, and after a half an inning, Texas nothing in Milwaukee coming up on the Trajan Wealth Rangers Radio Network.
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6: 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And isn't being understood an amazing feeling? 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
0: Well, we go to the bottom of the first, and Cal Quantrill on the bump for the Rangers here tonight. Cal having a terrific season. His 2.90 ERA, the best that he's had since he put up a 2.89 ERA pitching for Cleveland back in 2021. Quantrill 6-4 overall. This is his 28th appearance, his 11th start. And he'll be facing Terang, Churio, and Bowers here in the bottom half of the first. Yesterday, Bryce Terang bunted the first pitch, wreaked a little havoc on the Ranger defense. What will he do here? Quantrill deals, and that first pitch is into Terang for strike one. He did not show bunt. Freeman at third today, playing right at the edge of the cut. Rangers in the infield playing the left-handed hitting Terang to pull. Here comes Quantrill with the 0-1, and that pitch pops over for a strike. So Cal doing what Cal does. He throws strikes and has Terang down on the count here at nothing and two. Here in the month of August, Quantrill's earned run average is .72. That's right. His ERA for the month starts with a zero. Here comes the two-strike pitch. And that one missed just a little bit low. He didn't miss by much. One ball, two strikes, the count. Quantrill has an opportunity here in this start tonight to post one of the top ERAs for a month in Rangers history. As he fires inside to Terang, and the count levels to two balls and two strikes. Quantrill also, given his recent success, enters tonight's start with 15 consecutive scoreless innings. He bounces on the hill, now lifts the leg and comes home. And Terang swings and misses. That on the fastball. And so Terang out on strikes, and that'll bring up Jackson Churio. Churio, right-handed hitter, coming up batting 282, 19 homers, 55 runs batted in. Churio was 0 for 4 until his RBI single in the 8th last night. He had 4 hits in the game against the Mets 2 nights ago. And here looks at strike 1 from Quantrill.
7: I believe, Matt, the giveaway tonight, a Churio Bowl. You know, the cereal.
0: Yeah. Here's a swing and a ball hit high into the air, deep right center. Duran going back to the track. He's at the wall, and this one is gone. Just over the wall in right center. There's a wall right behind it. It hit that wall, came back into the field of play. Churio with his 20th home run of the year to give Milwaukee the early 1-0 lead.
7: It was a pitch that was up, but maybe not up high enough for what Quantrill and Jansen were trying to do. And it caught the middle of the plate. Churio showing off some impressive power to the opposite field gap. Well, he's 22 years old. He's still getting better and showing growth. And well, he probably would have a more impressive home run figure if he didn't miss time at the beginning of the year.
0: Here's Bowers now, and Bowers looks at strike one. It really is incredible. You mentioned he's just 22. This is his third season in the big leagues with Milwaukee, and he now has 20 home runs or more in each of his first 3 big league campaigns. This pitch is in there for a strike, but plate umpire Chris Conroy says ball one, and the Rangers are going to challenge.
7: Yeah, that's definitely a strike.
0: Danny Jansen issuing the challenge. That looked like a strike to us up here. Well, that pitch is over the middle of the plate and well in the strike zone. Nothing and 2 the count to Bowers.
7: Now we know why Bowers is top 10 in Major League Baseball and on-base percentage. He gets calls like that.
0: Here comes the 0-2. And that pitch is high and outside, make it a ball and 2 strikes. Bowers hitting 275, rather. His 389 on-base percentage. Currently ranking 2nd in the National League. Only James Wood of Washington has a higher OBP. As Quantrill delivers low and the count level here at 2 balls and 2 strikes. Bowers in the ballgame yesterday, 2 for 2, had 2 singles, 3 walks, scored twice, and also stole a base. The 2-2. A swing and a miss. He went around there. Rangers appeal, and they do get a swinging strike from the third base umpire, Ben May. So all 5 outs so far in our game have come via the strikeout. That will bring up William Contreras, the catcher for Milwaukee. Contreras, right-handed hitter, batting 268. 12 homers, 69 runs batted in. So that consecutive scoreless innings string ends for Quantrill. It's the first home run that Cal has allowed since August the 3rd. And his first pitch to Contreras is in there for strike one. In fact, Quantrill has given up now just 2 home runs going all the way back to July the 22nd. As he misses here, and the count now a ball and a strike to Contreras. We talked to Skip Schumacher about Cal being better as a starter than a reliever, even though he's pitched well in relief for the Rangers this year. 1-1 pitch, and that missed, but Danny Jansen issuing another challenge.
8: Challenge by the catcher.
0: So let's see if Danny's 2 for 2 in the first.
7: Catch the corner. Yeah, barely.
0: It did.
7: Wow.
0: Yeah.
8: Pitch a strike, touch, that's 2 remaining.
7: That's one where, if you're the umpire, you can't feel bad about not getting that one correct when it happened right in front of you. That one just barely a strike.
0: Crew Chief Chris Conroy, our plate umpire tonight. Now Quantrill with the 1-2. Check swing, that pitch low and outside. 2-2 the count. Cal with an ERA of 2.32 as a starter this season. His earned run average in relief, 3.78. His whip as a starter, almost at one, just a little bit above one. Oh, and here's a ball rocketed deep out in the left field. Langford going back, and it is 2-0. Contreras put that one into the second deck. Two solo home runs here off of Quantrill in the first, and the Brewers are up 2-0. And this, remember, is the team that has hit the fewest home runs in the major leagues. Home run number 13, RBI number 70 for William Contreras.
7: Never really noticed that William Contreras puts on a show when he rounds the bases. He stops in between second and third to acknowledge the bullpen as he's rounding 30. Looks not into the Rangers dugout, but above the Rangers dugout. I don't know who's in that area, and does something. And then once he touches the plate, he has a whole song and dance. It's worth the price of admission.
0: That took a while for him to get around the bases. Used to be something. It's really not anything anymore. Garrett Mitchell, the batter, a swing and a miss at the first pitch. This next one comes in outside, and the count now at one ball and one strike.
7: I don't hate it. I mean, I wish he didn't hit home runs against the Rangers, but you want to be a showman? Be a showman. Don't bother me.
0: Next pitch. Fastball swing and a miss. 1-2 the count to the left-handed hitting Mitchell. Batting 262 with 9 homers and 55 runs batted in. I think I'm just going to be quiet. Now the 1-2. And that's over the outside corner for a called third strike. Mitchell almost touched his helmet, but then he said, no, you know what? We're up by 2. I think I'm going back into the dugout. All 6 outs have come so far via the strikeout, but the Brewers hit a couple of solo home runs, and we'll go to the second, 2-0 Milwaukee on the Trajan Wealth Rangers Radio Network.
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0: Right, here we go to the second inning. Rangers are down 2-0. Only once before this year has Cal Quantrill given up 2 home runs in an outing. It was back on July the 17th in Atlanta. He gave up 2 home runs in 4 innings. So the Rangers will play from behind as Jake Berger steps up to the dish. And here, stepping up to the mic, is Jared Sand.
7: Thanks, Matt. First pitch from Trowan to Berger. It's a breaking ball that drops in for a strike. That was the curveball from Trowan. He hit White Langford with that pitch to give the Rangers their first base runner. Brandon Nimmo collected the team's first hit. Rangers had 2 on and 2 outs And Drouin struck out Ezekiel Duran to get out of the top of the first unscathed. The 0-1, Berger takes. The pitch is a little bit low, a changeup. Jake Hillis yesterday did drive a ball right to the wall, to the left of the 400 sign in straightaway center. 1-1 inside, count 2-1. He's been hitting the ball well lately, and even some of his outs have been near extra base hits, but Rangers in general yesterday didn't have a whole lot going offensively. The 2-1, a swing and a miss on another good changeup. Count 2-2. Jake's been better against lefties than righties. OPS in the 800s against southpaws. The lefty Drouin winds and delivers. Strike three call. Slider at the bottom of the zone. Berger's asking for a review.
8: Batter's challenging the strike call.
0: Yeah, I don't know about this.
7: We'll see if it's a little low. It's over the plate. And he's right. Ooh. That one was low. Good challenge by Jake.
8: The ball. Texas has two remaining.
7: So the Rangers have been successful in all three of their challenges. Two from Danny Jansen, one here from Jake Berger. So the count's now full. Drouin winds and deals. Jake swings, chops it to third. Hamilton off the line has it. Throws to first. It's low, but scooped up by Bowers. Berger's retired for the first down in the top of the second. Matt mentioned that Drouin came over in a deal with the Red Sox. This is his first year in the Brewers organization. Drouin's dad, Bill, was drafted by the Royals in the 15th round back in 1987 and spent 4 years in Pro Bowl. First pitch to Jansen outside. Drouin out of Cardinal Newman High School in Florida, went to Florida State, ended up beating his dad in the draft in terms of where he was taken. The 1-0 misses, count 2-0. The Red Sox drafted him in the fifth round in 2020. 2-0. And the pitch is a strike.

0: 2-1 to Jansen. Swing and a miss. The scout who signed Drouin, Dante Ricciardi, the son of longtime baseball executive J.P. Ricciardi. 2-2. That's just low. Jansen lays off the Drouin slider, and the count's full. Jansen's first at-bat yesterday resulted in a home run onto the second deck and left. 3-2, swing and a miss, out in front of the slider. Drouin gets him. He tipped it, but Contreras held onto it. So the Brewers leading 2-0 in the top of the second. Drouin has recorded outs against Berger and Jansen to start the inning, and that brings up Logan Ohapi. Our broadcast brought to you by Balcones. Discover Balcones Distilling, the original Texas whiskey. So here's Ohapi, right-handed hitter with a very slightly open stance. First pitch, breaking ball that bends in for a strike. That was the curveball. Ohapi started the year with the Angels, was traded to the Rangers in the same deal that brought Chase Silseth to Texas. 0-1, check swing, pitch in the dirt. Did he go? Yes, he did. On appeal, first base umpire Brendan Miller says that Ohapi went around. This is Ohapi's fourth game with the Rangers. He's just 1-for-5 at the plate. 0-2. Swinging a foul, sent out of play to the right. Drouin wears long blue sleeves underneath his pinstripe white top. Brewers will wear three different uniforms by the end of this series. Tonight, their standard home white pinstripes, the 0-2, down and away. They'll go with the cream Sunday look tomorrow. They had their City Connects yesterday that had the water-toned blue. 1-2. Strike three called. Ohapi takes it. He immediately challenges. There's a sinker.
1: Batter's challenging the strike call.
0: And I think Ohapi's going to get this one wrong by quite a bit. Looking at the review, and that one was firmly in the zone. So Drouin, who was already walking off the mound, didn't really take a whole lot of stock in the challenge, gets the 1-2-3 shutdown inning. We go to the bottom of the second. 2-0 Brewers on the Trajan Wealth Rangers Radio Network.
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1: 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Brewers with two solo home runs in the first inning. Churio and Contreras leaving the yard. So we go to the bottom of the second. Milwaukee on top, 2-0. Yelich, Lara, and Pratt do up against Cal Quantrill, who threw 21 first inning pitches. Yelich had an RBI double in the first inning yesterday, a part of a two-run first inning for Milwaukee, so they've done that in back-to-back games. First pitch here from Quantrill is a breaking ball outside. Yelich then had a couple of broken bat hits later on. Three-hit game for Yelich. Brewers had 14 hits in total yesterday. 1-0. And that misses for a ball. A cutter in tight. And the count 2-0 to Yelich. The 2-0 pitch. He swings. That one is roped to right field. Nimmo going back. He turns one hop over the wall into the Rangers bullpen. It bounced on the track and then cleared the 8-foot-high wall, so it's an automatic double for Christian Yelich. As he turned and burned on a cutter down and in. And the Brewers are the leadoff base runner on and in scoring position with a 2-0 lead in the bottom of the second.
2: Second time that the cutter's been hit hard off of Quantrill, also the Churio home run.
1: The runner goes. The first pitch is a strike. Yelich dives in ahead of the tag. He held the bag. The third base umpire Ben May ruled safe and then kept his gaze down on the pillow to see if Yelich dove by the bag, but he didn't. So the Brewers doing what they do. That is cause havoc and put pressure on the bases with their athleticism. And Yelich, who doesn't run a ton anymore, gets the stolen bag there. And that's just his 11th stolen base of the season. And I say just because he used to put up some robust stolen base numbers. 0-1. Swinging the ball tipped foul. And the count nothing and two. Yelich has had a 30 stolen base season in his career. And he's had, on top of that, four other stolen base figures of 20 or more. Was his 232nd stolen base of his career. Infield in for the Rangers. 0-2 to Lara.

0: 2. Swinging a line drive right center field. That sinks in and it falls for a base hit. Duran cuts it off the alley. Lara going for 2. The throw's offline, but Seager, the scoop, the spin, the tag, and Lara's retired at 2nd. But a run comes home. It's an RBI single, probably an ill-advised go for Lara. That was not a very good throw by Duran at all. A good throw, even an average throw, gets him easily. But credit Corey Seager making a nice play to help get the out. But in the process, it's now 3-0 Brewers.
1: Boy, for a second there, I thought that hit might get by Zeke, but he did manage to get over and get it before he got to the track.
0: First pitch to Cooper Pratt found a way. It was almost like Zeke was playing shallow to try and get Yelich in a potential sack fly attempt. He's certainly positioned much deeper right now against the righty Pratt. 0-1. There's a strike fastball poured in there, and they count nothing in 2. Pratt didn't start yesterday. He's just 22 years old. Made his major league debut earlier this year. But shortly after the start of the season, Pratt signed an extension. He hadn't even played in the majors yet. 0-2. He takes loan away. He had an 8-year, nearly $51 million extension inked with the Brewers. They, at that point, added him to their 40-man roster. And then he made his major league debut on June 16th. Former sixth-round pick. 1-2. He takes loan away. Quantrill misses. One to the cutter, and the count, 2 balls and 2 strikes. It's 3-0 Brewers in the bottom of the 2nd. The windup and the 2-2. That's high. Count now 3 balls and 2 strikes. Hamilton on deck. There's one away in the bottom of the 2nd. Quantrill about to throw his 34th pitch. Here comes the 3-2. Swinging a chopper to short. Seager's got it shoulder high. Throws gently over to first. Pratt retired, and they're 2 down. Hey, Rangers fans, just a reminder that after tomorrow's game, the Rangers return home and begin a 3-game series against the Athletics. That's Monday, Tuesday, and Wednesday from Globe Life Field. You can get your tickets at Rangers.com. And then be sure to head to the park on Monday if you're interested in the co-branded FC Dallas and Rangers sleeveless hoodie for FC Dallas night. Again, you got to get the specialty night ticket for that, but you can go to Rangers.com to do it. First pitch to David Hamilton. Quantrill misses downstairs, ball 1, and the count 1-0 to Hamilton out of the University of Texas from the San Marcos area. Swinging from the left side, Hamilton waves the bat as he awaits, and the 1-0. There's a strike at the knees over the inside corner. Sinker from Quantrill. Hamilton hitting .245 on the year, tied for the major league lead with 14 bunt hits alongside Chandler Simpson. 1-1 is high. Count 2-1. Rangers will face Chandler Simpson and the Rays at the end of the homestand. Thursday, Friday, Saturday, and Sunday next week. 2-1. And the pitch. Swinging a foul back. Count 2-2. Another sinker thrown by Quantrill to the lefty Hamilton.

0: right side of the infield, shaded towards the middle, including Freeman, the third baseman, way off the line. The 2-2 from Quantrill. Swinging a chopper back towards the middle and knocks Quantrill's glove off. Fielded by Foskey, throws across his body and gets Hamilton. I don't know if the ball hit Quantrill's glove or it just came off his hand as he reached to try and make a play or perhaps get out of the way. But the out's recorded, and that ends the inning. But the Brewers get a run. Christian Yelich's leadoff double comes around on the Lares single. 3-0 Brewers going to the third on the Trajan Wealth Rangers Radio Network.
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5: Your KSST-KRVA FM weather calls for mostly clear skies. We'll see the daybreak low drop down to 76 degrees, so we're going to start off Sunday already pretty warm. That wind out of the southeast, but that's going to be very light. Sunny and hot again for Sunday. Again, a light southerly breeze. The daytime high right at about 100 degrees. I'm meteorologist Jared Cirillo on KSST and KRVA FM.
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0: Cody Freeman, Justin Foskew, and Corey Seager do up in the top of the third. Rangers trailing 3-0. Shane Drouin, 43 pitches through his two innings of work. 5 strikeouts for Drouin. Had he struck out Jake Berger, the only guy retired who did not strike out, then Drouin would have joined Jacob Mizorowski. He's the only Brewers to log 6 strikeouts through 2 innings. But alas, he's one shy. So here's Freeman, right-handed batter, and the lefty Drouin winds and deals, and the first pitch is a fastball outside, ball one. Broadcast brought to you by Whataburger's Bacon Wrangler What a Chicken Sandwich. Here for a limited time. At Whataburger. Freeman hitting 265. Just 57 plate appearances due to a couple of injuries. And the 1-0 pitch in there for a strike to count 1-1. Right-handed batter with a slightly open stance. Bat resting against his shoulder. The 1-1 is swing and a miss. Late on a fastball. They count 1-2. Drouin's allowed 1 hit through 2 innings. It was a Brandon Nimmo infield grounder that snuck through. The 1-2 fouled away. The count remains 1-2. But the Rangers already have more base runners against Drouin than they had against Henderson through his 7 innings of work. Rangers have 2 base runners so far. 1-2. Swing a ball slashed back foul. Wyatt Langford was hit by a pitch in the first, and then Nimmo singled. The Rangers had an opportunity to strike first with runners at first and third and 2 outs, but Ezekiel Durant struck out. At the time he struck out, it was second and third after Nimmo had stolen second. 1-2, down and in. Did it hit Freeman? It did. Second time the Drouin curveball has hit a Rangers right-handed hitter. So Freeman reaches to begin the inning. And with Justin Foskew coming up, let's pause for station identification along the Trajan Wealth Rangers Radio Network.

0: Here's Foskey, leadoff man. Struck out looking on 9 pitches to begin the ballgame. First pitch from Drone, this time inside. You know, the Nimmo stolen base was interesting because he clearly stopped to try and draw a throw. Contreras didn't throw it initially, but eventually did. And I think that it sort of threw off Nimmo a little bit, that he just instinctually went to safety, which was to go to second base. 1-0. Foskey off the fist, pops one up foul and out of play. Be curious to ask if Schumacher tomorrow, if he's not asked after the game, whether or not Nimmo should have done what he initially was prepared to do, which was get in a rundown to try and give Wyatt Langford a chance to steal a run from third. 1-1. Swing and a miss. Foskey only able to connect on a cutter that broke towards him. And the count, 1-2.
1: You know, it didn't look like Wyatt was moving there because he was so close to third. And maybe one of the reasons why Contreras didn't initially throw, because had Wyatt gotten away from third, then maybe he would have thrown in that direction. As it turned out, Nimmo went in standing up at second and almost got thrown out.
0: Yeah. 1-2. Swing and a tip, held on to by Contreras, and Foskey goes down swinging. He went after a Drouin sinker that was well below the zone. So that's the 6th strikeout for the lefty Drouin. And with one on and one out, Corey Seager coming to the plate. Brewers on top by a score of 3-0. First pitch, left on left, a slider swing and a miss. Hey, the Retro Windbreaker pullover presented by Medical City Healthcare is going to go to the first 10,000 fans 6 days from now on Friday, September 4th, Rangers and Rays. Tickets at rangers.com. A one, a swing and a miss on another slider. This one a little further off the plate. Slider's been the pitch of choice for Drouin against Seager. That's what he used to strike out Corey in the first. Ahead 0-2 here. Set above the belt. Kicking the pitch. In the dirt. Went back to the slider. Corey laid off that one. Doesn't seem like he's having an issue recognizing that pitch north-south. It's Drouin's ability to get Corey to expand his zone away from the plate that has allowed him to have success. The 1-2. Swinging a line drive over the leap of the second baseman, Terang, into right field, a base hit. That was another slider, but that one was over the outside corner. Perhaps Drouin was trying to get Corey to chase off the plate again, and perhaps he might have, but Corey able to get just enough on it, and the Rangers have 2 on and 1 out. Tying run coming to the plate in Wyatt Langford.
1: I tell you what, Terang almost timed his leap perfectly there. I don't think he could have ever gotten that, but he came about as close as you could to snagging that one and keeping it in his glove.
0: So that brings up Langford. He was hit by a pitch his first time. Saw a couple of curveballs from Drouin. First pitch here. That misses way outside. A changeup. Count 1-0. A lot of homegrown first-round picks for the Brewers on their active roster. And the Rangers have a few themselves. Justin Foskey's one. Wyatt Langford, another. He swings here and taps one back foul. Tomorrow's starter for the Rangers, Kamar Rocker, homegrown first-round pick. Jake Berger and Brandon Nimmo were first-round picks. So was Corey Seager, but with different organizations. Cal Quantrill, first-round pick as well, but the Padres. Drouin comes home. Langford skies one foul out of play to the right. Wyatt homered in the first game of the White Sox series to begin this road trip. One of his 2 hits in an 11-2 Rangers win. The only win for Texas since beginning the road trip. They've lost 3 straight. Count 1-2 to Wyatt. Pitch. Swinging a ball, hammered foul, deep down the third base side. And I say third base side because I think that ball hooked so sharply that I don't know that it qualifies as left field. Wyatt turned on the drone cutter. So the count remains 1-2. It's Freeman at second, Seager at first. One away in the top of the third inning. Drone's pitch. Check swing. Wyatt lays off the curveball downstairs. The count now 2-2.
1: Tell you what, when you look at the upper deck here at American Family Field, down the lines in the corner, some of those seats in the upper rows, you are far from the field.
0: Yeah. Up near Bernie's Chalet and left. 2-2. Swinging a ball, fouled off the netting above the Rangers dugout, third base side. That was another in-breaking pitch to Langford. That the slider from Drouin, and probably wasn't a strike, but Langford able to spoil it off.
1: You know, those seats kind of remind me of those old 70s commercials featuring Bob Uecker about being in the front row.
0: I wasn't alive in the 70s.